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It was Mercy Me and John Rubin with Grace Got You. And here's a quick note from the KICY clipboard. 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To make an appointment for any of your pet's needs, call the Animal House at 907-443-2490. Up next, Ellie Holcomb, Hope's Gonna Find You.

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4: 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To Raina Moore in Nome from Uncle Booney, happiest birthday. Once again, to Raina Moore in Nome from Uncle Booney, happiest birthday. And to the residents of Brevig Mission and Teller from Graphite 1,

0: be in Brevig Mission for a community meeting Monday, June 1st from 2 to 5 p.m. at the Multipurpose Hall. There will also be a community meeting in Teller Tuesday, June 2nd from 2 to 5 at the Teller School. Learn about the ongoing permitting process and the next steps for the project. 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Once again, to the residents of Brevig Mission and Teller from Graphite One, we will be in Brevig Mission for a community meeting Monday, June 1st from 2 to 5 p.m. at the Multipurpose Hall. There will also be a community meeting in Teller Tuesday, June 2nd from 2 to 5 p.m. at the Teller School. Learn about the ongoing permitting process and the next steps for the project. 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
1: Here's Western Alaska's weather forecast from KICY AM 850. For eastern Norton Sound and the Nulato Hills, including Eloquent and Koyuk. Today, partly sunny, a chance of showers, highs in the mid-50s, southeast winds to 15. And tonight, mostly cloudy in the evening, becoming partly cloudy, a chance of showers, lows in the mid-30s, east winds to 15. For St. Lawrence Island, including Gamble and Savunga, today mostly cloudy, showers likely, highs in the 40s, southeast winds to 10. And tonight, mostly cloudy, a chance of showers in the evening, then a slight chance of showers and a snow showers after midnight. Lows in the lower 30s, light winds. For the Bering Strait coast, including Tin City and Shishmaref. Today, mostly cloudy, a chance of showers, highs in the lower 50s, southeast winds to 15. And tonight, mostly cloudy, showers likely in the evening, and then a chance of showers after midnight. Lows in the mid-30s. Southeast winds to 10, increasing to east up to 20 miles an hour after midnight. For the Yukon Delta coast, including Alakanuk and Chivak, today cloudy, highs in the upper 30s, east winds to 15. And tonight, mostly cloudy, a chance of snow showers after midnight, lows in the lower 30s, northeast winds to 15. For the lower Yukon River, including St. Mary's and Marshall, today, a chance of showers and a slight chance of snow showers. Highs in the mid-30s. Southeast winds around 10. And tonight, mostly cloudy. Lows around 30. Northeast winds to 15. For the Kuskokwim Delta, including Eek and Chivak. Today, mostly cloudy. A chance of rain showers. Highs in the 40s. Southeast winds to 15. And tonight, mostly cloudy with a chance of rain showers. Lows in the lower 30s. East winds to 15. And for the southern Seward Peninsula coast, including Nome and Solomon, today mostly sunny, highs in the upper 40s, southeast winds to 10. And tonight, partly cloudy in the evening, becoming mostly cloudy, a slight chance of showers, lows around 40, east winds to 10. I'm Cody, and that's your weather forecast from KICY AM 850.

0: The following program is pre-recorded. An emergency fund can be the difference between a financial setback and a financial crisis, but only if it's built the right way. Hi, I'm Rob West. Many people know they should have an emergency fund, but they're unsure how much to save or where that money should actually be kept. Today, we'll talk about why an emergency fund matters, how much is enough, and where it should live so that it's there when you need it most. And then we'll take your calls at 800-525-7000. This is Faith and Finance, biblical wisdom for your financial decisions. An emergency fund is money set aside for unexpected, significant financial disruptions. Those two words matter, unexpected and significant. This money is reserved for the big disruptions that can shake up your financial life. Job loss, a major medical emergency, a significant car repair, an urgent home repair, or another situation that suddenly interrupts your income or demands a large amount of cash. In other words, an emergency fund acts like a financial shock absorber. When something unexpected happens, it keeps the situation from turning into debt or financial chaos. Without an emergency fund, many people are forced to rely on credit cards or loans during difficult seasons. But with one in place, you create stability and breathing room during moments of uncertainty. A helpful rule of thumb is to keep 3 to 6 months of living expenses in your emergency fund. That means enough to cover essentials like housing, food, utilities, insurance, transportation, and other necessary expenses. For example, if your household needs $5,000 per month to cover basic expenses, a fully funded emergency fund would typically fall between $15,000 and $30,000. Where you fall in that range depends on your situation. If your income is very stable and predictable, 3 months may be sufficient. But if your income fluctuates, if you're self-employed, or if you want additional peace of mind, 6 months or even a little more may be appropriate. The goal isn't perfection. The goal is preparedness. Now, some of you may wonder if saving for emergencies reflects a lack of trust in God. But Scripture actually encourages wise preparation. Proverbs 6:6-8 says, "Go to the ant, O sluggard, consider her ways and be wise. Without any chief, officer, or ruler, she prepares her bread in summer and gathers her food in harvest." The ant doesn't worry about the future obsessively, but it does prepare wisely for what may come. That's the posture we want to take with our finances. An emergency fund isn't about trying to control the future. It's about stewarding today's resources wisely so that when tomorrow brings challenges, we're not forced into panic or unnecessary debt. Planning and trusting God are not opposites. In fact, wise planning is often an expression of faithful stewardship. Now, once you've decided how much to save, the next question becomes, where should you keep it? And this is where many people get tripped up. Because while an emergency fund should grow gradually, it's not meant to be invested. Why? Because investments like stocks and mutual funds fluctuate. If the market drops at the exact moment you need that money, your safety net suddenly becomes smaller. Similarly, locking emergency funds into something like a CD, a certificate of deposit, can limit your access. If you withdraw early, you may face penalties or lose interest. An emergency fund has two primary goals: safety and accessibility. You want that money to be protected, and you want to be able to access it quickly if something unexpected happens. That's why many financial advisors recommend keeping emergency funds in accounts such as high-yield savings or money market accounts. These accounts allow your money to earn a competitive interest rate while still remaining liquid and accessible when you need it. They're also insured, meaning your savings are protected while they sit there, earning a modest return without taking unnecessary risks. 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
0: Great to have you with us today on Faith and Finance. We're taking your calls and questions. If you have a question today, go ahead and call right now, 800-525-7000. Let's go to Texas. Diana, you'll be our first caller. Go ahead.
3: I'm just a real basic person. I started a 403B after working not a real high-paying job, but finally I was offered a 403B not very long ago, and now I work a different job where I do no longer contribute, but it's accrued maybe around $50,000. And my tax lady had told me back then, because I was paying very high taxes, to go ahead and stop doing Roth and put it in traditional, that
0: yeah,
3: I would not accrue that much money, and I would be able to take $10,000 out per year tax-free. So I followed her advice, and so now I have part in traditional and part in Roth.
0: Yes.
3: It's the only nest egg that I have. I was wondering, should I roll? I'm 68, and I am still working, but I'm not continuing to contribute with the job now. Should I move what's in traditional into Roth, and how would I do that if so?
0: Got it. Yes, it's a great question, and that would happen by way of what's called a Roth conversion. So here's a simple way to think about it. First of all, I like this idea that you have both, because having both the traditional and the Roth money gives you flexibility, which is great, to determine when it's appropriate to pull the money and pay tax on it from the traditional versus when you want to take the Roth money, the after-tax money. And a lot of that will be determined by the tax rates in retirement, but it gives you flexibility. So a Roth conversion means paying tax now. If you move the money from the traditional 403B to a Roth, the amount you convert is treated as taxable income this year. So the main question is, would I rather pay tax now or later? And generally speaking, that can make some sense if your current tax bracket is relatively low, you expect higher taxes later because you think tax rates are going up, which they probably are, and you want to reduce future required minimums because the Roth does not have a required minimum at 73. The traditional does. But there are things to watch. Since you are still working, you don't want to push yourself or any portion of this into a higher tax bracket because you have more taxable income as you make those conversions. And you don't want any IRMA surcharges on your Medicare, which comes from your modified adjusted gross income. So a lot of people will work with their CPA to say, how much could I transfer each year, just a little bit at a time? You know, especially when you're talking about between retirement and when you start taking Social Security, if you haven't done that yet, that might be the window over maybe 2 or 3 or 4 years to do a little bit at a time so you don't, you know, experience any of those downsides that I mentioned. But give me your thoughts on that, Diana.
3: I am in my second year now of taking, I took it at 67 and a half.
0: Okay.
3: My Social Security. And I worked really hard last year and made a lot of money. I'm trying to pay down a mortgage and get that done in order to retire, you know.
0: Well, if that's going to continue this year, this would not be the year to do that conversion because it would not only put you back in that higher bracket with a portion of this, but it could cause Medicare premiums to go up because you have this higher income.
3: Would you explain IRMA? I'm not sure I understand exactly.
0: Sure. IRMA is basically what's called income-related monthly adjustments. And it's a surcharge for higher income retirees on their Medicare premiums. And so if your income is above a certain threshold, Medicare charges more for Part B, the doctor and coverage, and Part D, the prescription drug coverage. And they look at your tax return from 2 years ago to determine whether you owe IRMA. So 2 years from last year, so next year, you're probably, because you said I worked hard and I brought in, you know, a pretty good amount of income, that's probably going to result in you having an IRMA surcharge on your Medicare premiums next year for last year's income. And if you did a Roth conversion this year and you have, you know, a higher income, then 2 years from now, you may have another IRMA surcharge. So you just want to be careful there that you don't convert enough such that it pushes your what's called modified adjusted gross income above the threshold that's going to result in you paying more premium for Medicare.
3: Do you know what that threshold is?
0: Yeah, it's $109,000.
3: Oh, I have no fear of earning that much.
0: Okay. Well, but with a conversion, sometimes you can slip over that. So if that's not you, then you don't have to worry about that. So then it would just be limited to, am I going to pay more taxes on a portion of this because it's going to go from, you know, the 12% to the 22% bracket or something like that? And you just need to recognize, you know, that you're going to have less in that traditional IRA, which you could also, you know, pull out for charitable giving later and never pay tax on. So those are some things to think about. But I think if you want to do this over time, I would just work with your CPA to determine the right frequency and amounts. Diana, we appreciate your call today. Thanks for being on the program. To Cleveland, Ohio, Lawrence, go ahead.
4: Yes, hello, Rob. Thank you very much for your program. Greatly appreciated here. I'd like to ask you a quick question. I have a 401 here at work. I'm 67 years old, and I'd like to withdraw money to purchase a car for, say, $25,000 versus, you know, taking a loan, paying interest. Is that something that I'm allowed to do, or do I have to talk to the plan administrator, or is that up to the administrator, or is it legal?
0: You can take us. So you're talking about taking a loan from the 401k to buy the car?
4: Or just withdraw the money.
0: Yeah, if you withdraw the money, it's going to be taxable. You're over 59 and a half, so you're not going to have the penalty. But 100% of what you take out is going to be taxable. So it would be added to your taxable income for the year. And then the other piece is, which is perhaps the bigger issue, is just the opportunity cost, because now that money's not available to compound and grow, you know, for the next, you know, 20 years while you're between now and when the Lord calls you home. Now, you could also say, listen, I've worked, you know, my whole life. I've got plenty of assets. And, you know, we haven't gotten into the rest of your situation in terms of how you're going to, you know, cover your income in this season of life. But if you've got enough assets and you say, listen, I just want to take this out, pay the tax on it, buy the car, well, that's fine. But we just need to factor this into, okay, what other assets do you have? and how are you going to fund your lifestyle expenses moving forward? I'd rather you, you know, do that without taking the money out of the 401k, just so we can keep as much growing for you as possible. But if you have enough in the way of assets, that may be perfectly appropriate. Does that make sense?
4: Yeah, I don't have enough in assets. I mean, I'm going to be stretched then.
0: Okay.
4: You know, so it'd probably be better to leave the money in there, like you say, and let it grow.
0: I think so. And then the question is, okay, now how do we solve for the car? And do you have a car right now? I mean, the cheapest car you can own is usually the one you have right now, and you continue to drive it. You know, if it becomes cost prohibitive and you need to buy a new one, you know, maybe you find something for $18,000 and you take a, you know, a small loan out, and, you know, you try to just pay on it as quick as you can. But I would try to preserve as much of that 401k money as possible, just because it sounds like you're going to need that. And so let's keep that money growing for you. We appreciate your call today, Lawrence. Hopefully that gives you a few ideas. Back after this. Stay with us.
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0: This is Faith and Finance, biblical wisdom for your financial decisions. I'm Rob West. Looks like we have one line open today, 800-525-7000. You can call right now. All right, back to the phones we go to Louisiana. Hi, Mary. Go ahead.
7: I have a question. Say if I was interested in doing a reverse mortgage. Once you do that, that means that house no longer would belong to me?
0: No, it just has a lien against it. So it's similar to you having a conventional mortgage. You're still on the deed. It's just that that loan, that mortgage has to be satisfied before you can transfer or sell the home to somebody else with a clear title. So it's just like any other mortgage, Mary. There is one distinction, though, that actually works in the favor of the reverse mortgage. So if you have a conventional mortgage, so a typical mortgage that you'd have on your home where you make a scheduled monthly payment over 30 years, you are signing personally for that mortgage. So yes, the home is serving as collateral, but if the home ever lost value and you owed more on that mortgage than the home was worth, and you tried to sell it, and the sale price didn't give you enough to pay off the mortgage, you'd be personally responsible to make sure that the mortgage is paid in full. With the reverse mortgage, that's not the case. The only collateral for the reverse mortgage is the home. And if the home lost value and the mortgage ended up being more than the home was worth, the Federal Housing Administration, the FHA, steps in and makes up that difference. So you never have anything beyond the value of the home. Now, if the mortgage, the reverse mortgage, ended up being less than the home was worth, well, then after it's paid, whatever's remaining from the sale could be passed on to your heirs. But you still own the home. It's just that the reverse mortgage has to be paid either when you sell it or at your death. Does that make sense?
7: Yeah, so you can do it like a reverse mortgage for probably about a year.
0: Well, so you've got a few options with a reverse mortgage. So you can use it. Do you have an existing mortgage on your home?
7: Yes, sir.
0: Okay. And what is the balance roughly of that mortgage? Do you know?
7: Not right offhand, but it's...
0: Is it less than half of the value of the home?
7: Not really.
0: Okay. Yeah. So that wouldn't work. You have to have at least 50% equity in the house. So the mortgage that you have today couldn't be more than 50% of the value of the home. So if your home's worth $200,000, you'd have to have a mortgage less than $100,000. in order to qualify. So if you don't, you would need to wait, because that's one of the two big criteria. You have to be at least 62, and you have to have at least 50% equity in the house. So perhaps you continue paying on that mortgage, and then when you get to 50%, because you're paying down the mortgage and your house is appreciating, well, then you could consider it. And one of the benefits is, even if you didn't take any additional money out, you could just pay off your existing mortgage, again, assuming it's half the value or less, with the reverse mortgage, and then you just eliminate that mortgage payment, which could help you balance your budget if you're running really tight in this season of life. Hope that helps you, Mary. Thanks for your call. Let's head to Mississippi. Tammy, go ahead.
8: Yes, sir. I have a quick question. I'm on full benefits disability, and I heard that at retirement age that it would flip over to retirement and not be disability. I'm not sure about that, but would it flip over at 62 or 65? If it did at 62, would I be able to earn any money, or would I still be in the not being able to earn anything?
0: Okay, so you're on SSDI, Social Security Disability Insurance, is that right?
8: Yes, sir.
0: Okay, so when does disability switch to regular Social Security? Well, if you're on SSDI, it automatically converts to regular retirement benefits at your full retirement age. So for most people today, your full retirement age is somewhere between 66 and 67, depending on your birth year. There's no reduction, there's no new application, there's no change in the payment amount. It just changes categories. But it's not 62 or 65, it's full retirement age. What year were you born?
8: Okay, well, I was born in 68.
0: Okay, 1968?
8: Yes, sir.
0: So your full retirement age should be 67, so your disability check will automatically switch to standard Social Security benefits at 67 with no change in the payment amount.
8: Okay. Well, after 67, will I roll over and be able to, you know, like take jobs without being penalized?
0: Yes. So once you convert to Social Security, regular Social Security, then the Social Security rules apply. And after full retirement age, which is 67 for you, there is no earnings limit whatsoever.
8: Okay. That's what I needed to know. Thank you so much.
0: All right. You're welcome. Thanks for your call today. Let's go to Oregon. Hi, Betty. Go ahead.
9: Thank you for taking the call. My question is, I'm currently 71, but I'm a planner and a platter. Regarding my IRA, I plan to do QCD to minimize the amount that I'm going to give to the Fed with that increase. So since my birthday is in August, do I do my QCD giving prior to my August birthday or between August and December? I'm just wondering, when do they calculate the amount that my RMD should be? Because it's about timing, and I want to be able to do my giving prior to them calculating the RMD. You know what I mean? So that I totally avoid the tax hit.
0: Yeah. Well, the RMD is calculated based on the balance December 31st each year. You can start doing qualified charitable distributions now, because you can begin doing them once you reach age 70 and a half. And the money goes directly to the qualified charity. It is not part of your taxable income. You don't get a deduction, but it's never taxed. So it doesn't hit your adjusted gross income. And when you start to have required minimums at 73, any amount you give through a qualified charitable distribution will count toward your required minimum. But if you want to start lowering that balance now, you can start doing qualified charitable distributions anytime after 70 and a half.
9: Okay.
0: Is that helpful?
9: That's what I've been doing. So they calculate the RMD at December 31st, right?
0: Yes, ma'am.
9: What it will be.
0: That's
9: and
0: correct.
9: And then it's due in that subsequent tax year. It's due in the next tax year, right?
0: That's exactly right. Yep.
9: Okay, very good.
0: And, yep, you have until April after the year you turn 73, your first year, and then by December 31st every year following. So we appreciate you checking in with us, though, Betty. I love the fact that you want to get more of this into the kingdom through your giving. And if you can reduce taxable income as a part of that, then go for it. That's a great thing. Hey, thanks for being on the program today. Lord bless you. Big thanks to my team today. Thankful for Taylor and Devin and Sandy and Patty and everybody that makes this possible here at FaithFi every day. 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And come back and join us tomorrow. We'll see you then. Bye-bye.
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0: Serving all of Western Alaska and the Russian Far East, this is KICY Nome with translator K247CV Elam. With Alaska News, I'm Patty Burchell. Just a few days before the end of their regular legislative session, the Alaska legislature has almost finalized the state's annual capital budget, one of four regular budget bills that pass through the Capitol annually. Passed by the State House in a 24-16 vote on Friday, the capital budget contains $2.5 billion in spending, including $323 million for drinking water projects, $148.3 million for K-12 public school repairs and construction, and $42.5 million for the University of Alaska. Various federal programs are expected to pay for the bulk of the bill, $1.8 billion in total. State accounts would be used to pay for the remainder. The House's vote sends the capital budget back to the Senate, which approved an earlier version of the bill by a 19-0 vote on April 21st. After being transmitted to the governor, all budget bills are subject to his line item veto powers. Dunleavy may eliminate or reduce specific items in the budget, but cannot add any or increase their amounts. And the Alaska legislature passed a bill requiring the state to develop guidelines for mental health instruction in Alaska school districts. The aim is to place mental health education for K-12 students on par with physical education. House lawmakers passed Senate Bill 41 by a 27-13 vote late Thursday night, and the bill now heads to Governor Mike Dunleavy's desk for consideration. The bill instructs the Alaska Department of Education and Early Development to develop guidelines for schools to offer developmentally appropriate mental health curriculum in partnership with the Alaska Departments of Health and Family and Community Services, along with regional tribal health organizations and representatives of state and national mental health organizations. The bill would also require school districts to give parents and guardians at least 2 weeks' notice of upcoming mental health classes and allow families to opt students out. Alaska students and school officials testified to lawmakers in February about the need for lawmakers to address what they said is a growing crisis of student mental health challenges and a lack of counselors, resources, and support services. If approved by the governor, it would take some time before mental health curricula are implemented and students participate in new mental health classes. The bill would allow 2 years for the State Department of Education to develop the guidelines and submit a report to the legislature on the process used to develop them. Lawmakers also debated and approved an amendment that says the mental health curriculum guidelines may not include, quote, any political, ideological, or advocacy-oriented content that is unrelated to student mental health, end quote. The bill is now before Dunleavy to approve, veto, or allow it to become law without his signature. And that's Alaska News.
1: With the Wall Street Business Report, I'm Bob Agnew. The Supreme Court has rejected appeals from pharmaceutical companies that object to negotiating Medicare drug prices with the federal government.
2: The justices gave no comment in leaving in place rulings from the Federal Appeals Court in Philadelphia that dismissed the drug manufacturers' claims. The negotiation program was created as part of the 2022 Inflation Reduction Act. The law requires the government to negotiate prices for certain high-cost drugs in the federal insurance program.
1: And that is Marcela Sanchez reporting. Nextra Energy seeking to acquire Dominion Energy in an all-stock deal. It would be valued at about $67 billion, one of the biggest proposed mergers so far this year. It would create the world's biggest regulated electric utility business by market capitalization. Mixed bag on Wall Street at the closing bell. The Dow up 159, the Nasdaq down 134. For the Wall Street Business Report, I'm Bob Agnew.
3: Here's Western Alaska's weather forecast from KICY AM 850. For eastern Norton Sound and the Nalato Hills, including Eheliklit and Koyuk. Today, partly sunny, a chance of showers, highs in the mid-50s, southeast winds to 15. And tonight, mostly cloudy in the evening, becoming partly cloudy, a chance of showers, lows in the mid-30s, east winds to 15. For St. Lawrence Island, including Gamble and Savunga, today mostly cloudy, showers likely, highs in the 40s, southeast winds to 10. And tonight, mostly cloudy, a chance of showers in the evening, then a slight chance of showers and snow showers after midnight, lows in the lower 30s, light winds. For the Bering Strait coast, including Tin City and Shishmaref, today mostly cloudy, a chance of showers, highs in the lower 50s, southeast winds to 15. And tonight, mostly cloudy, showers likely in the evening, and then a chance of showers after midnight. Lows in the mid-30s. Southeast winds to 10, increasing to east up to 20 miles an hour after midnight. For the Yukon Delta coast, including Alakanak and Chivak, today, cloudy, highs in the upper 30s, east winds to 15. And tonight, mostly cloudy, a chance of snow showers after midnight, lows in the lower 30s, northeast winds to 15. For the lower Yukon River, including St. Mary's and Marshall, today, a chance of showers and a slight chance of snow showers, highs in the mid-30s, southeast winds around 10. And tonight, mostly cloudy, lows around 30, northeast winds to 15. For the Kuskokwim Delta, including Eek and Chivak, today, mostly cloudy, a chance of rain showers, highs in the 40s, southeast winds to 15. And tonight, mostly cloudy with a chance of rain showers, lows in the lower 30s, east winds to 15. And for the southern Seward Peninsula coast, including Nome and Solomon, today, mostly sunny, highs in the upper 40s, southeast winds to 10. And tonight, partly cloudy in the evening, becoming mostly cloudy, a slight chance of showers, lows around 40, east winds to 10. I'm Cody, and that's your weather forecast from KICY AM 850.

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Since Easter Sunday of 1960, you're listening to KICY AM 850. That was Lauren Daigle with How Can It Be? And here's a quick note from the KICY clipboard. Noah Public Schools Board of Education will meet in a special session Tuesday evening at 5:30 in the Nome Elementary School Library and via Zoom. For the Zoom information, contact the district office. Up next, Caleb and John, this is Finished.

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1: 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We'd like to remind you that KICY staff, volunteers, and Arctic Broadcasting Association board members and their families are not eligible to win these prizes. Thanks, and have fun with Bible trivia and the Riddle Machine.

0: serving all of Western Alaska and the Russian Far East. You're listening. It's KICY AM 850. That was Passion with Praise to the Lord. And today's verse from God's Word is Hebrews 6:10. God is not unjust. He will not forget your work and the love you have shown him as you have helped his people and continue to help them. That's Hebrews chapter 6, verse 10 from the New International Version of the Bible.
1: 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It was to Earth that God sent his Son, Jesus. But the other heavenly bodies were created as signs for days, seasons, months, and years. Other passages tell us the heavens were created to give God glory. The difference in purpose suggests that the Earth is unique as a home for life. Starting with God's Word, we don't expect to find alien life.
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1: Here's Western Alaska's weather forecast from KICY AM 850. For eastern Norton Sound and the Nulato Hills, including Iqaluit and Koyuk. Today, partly sunny, a chance of showers, highs in the mid-50s, southeast winds to 15. And tonight, mostly cloudy in the evening, becoming partly cloudy, a chance of showers, lows in the mid-30s, east winds to 15. For St. Lawrence Island, including Gamble and Savunga, today mostly cloudy, showers likely, highs in the 40s, southeast winds to 10. And tonight, mostly cloudy, a chance of showers in the evening, then a slight chance of showers and a snow showers after midnight. Lows in the lower 30s, light winds. For the Bering Strait coast, including Tin City and Shishmaref, today mostly cloudy, a chance of showers, highs in the lower 50s, southeast winds to 15. And tonight, mostly cloudy, showers likely in the evening, and then a chance of showers after midnight. Lows in the mid-30s. Southeast winds to 10, increasing to east up to 20 miles an hour after midnight. For the Yukon Delta coast, including Alakanuk and Chivak, today cloudy, highs in the upper 30s, east winds to 15. And tonight, mostly cloudy, a chance of snow showers after midnight, lows in the lower 30s, northeast winds to 15. For the lower Yukon River, including St. Mary's and Marshall, today, a chance of showers and a slight chance of snow showers. Highs in the mid-30s, southeast winds around 10. And tonight, mostly cloudy, lows around 30, northeast winds to 15. For the Kuskokwim Delta, including Eek and Chivak, today mostly cloudy, a chance of rain showers. Highs in the 40s, southeast winds to 15. And tonight, mostly cloudy with a chance of rain showers. Lows in the lower 30s, east winds to 15. And for the southern Seward Peninsula coast, including Nome and Solomon, today mostly sunny, highs in the upper 40s, southeast winds to 10. And tonight, partly cloudy in the evening, becoming mostly cloudy, a slight chance of showers, lows around 40, east winds to 10. I'm Cody, and that's your weather forecast from KICY AM 850.

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1: Welcome to another edition of Singspiration. I'm Bertha Silanilik Kowilik. Thanks for joining us this evening as we bring you music recorded by your friends, neighbors, and relatives right here in Western Alaska.

Serving all of Western Alaska and the Russian Far East, this is KICY AM 850. You have tuned in to Singspiration Time for a Monday evening. That was Lowell Sage with What a Day. We heard from Burge Family, Another Hill, and the Koyuk Group. Started this hour off with It's No Secret. Here's a note from the KICY clipboard. The next Nome Veterinary Clinic with Dr. Emily Henry is going on today through Wednesday. To make an appointment for any of your pet's needs, call Nome Animal House at 907-443-2490. Vernon Sampson on the way, but first here's Gary and Natalie Hadley. This is Because He Lives here on KICY AM 850.

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1: This is the Alaska Department of Fish and Game in Nome with an informational update for Norton Sound salmon and crab fisheries. King salmon returns are expected to be weak and similar to last year's run, with no harvestable surplus available. The department expects chum salmon to likewise be below average. We also expect the pink salmon run to be above average for an even-numbered year based on the presence of juvenile pink salmon in the Bering Sea Surface Trawl Survey in 2025. The 2026 coho salmon returns are predicted to be near the five-year average and support a limited commercial fishery. Directed commercial fishing for king salmon is not expected, and the sale of incidentally caught king salmon in the commercial fisheries will not be allowed if the subsistence fishery is closed. Chum salmon harvest is forecasted to be between 5,000 and 25,000 fish, with most of the harvest expected as incidental catch in the coho salmon fisheries in southern Norton Sound. In even-numbered years, pink salmon abundance is consistently higher than in odd-number years, and harvest is expected to be between 5,000 and 25,000 fish, dependent on market interest. The coho salmon run is expected to be similar to last year, but because of below-average ocean survival conditions in recent years, and the commercial harvest is expected to be between 20,000 and 50,000 fish. In the Port Clarence District, the commercial fishery is expected to remain closed because of continued lack of market interest. Winter king crab subsistence reports are due June 6th and are required to be submitted whether the permit holder fished or not. Permits can be turned into the Nome office, either to staff or the drop-off box located near the Front Street entrance. Or you can report your permit online. Failure to report can result in the loss of future permits and or fines. The winter commercial king crab fishery harvested 17,697 pounds of king crab. That's 83% of the available 21,400-pound quota allotted to the winter fishery, with 17 fishermen participating. The remaining 3,703 pounds of the winter crab GHL will be transferred to the summer season quota, resulting in a summer season king crab quota GHL of approximately 230,000 pounds. The summer season king crab commercial fishery is expected to open on Monday, June 15, 2026. Fishermen can register their vessels and pick up pot tags at the Nome Fish and Game office during normal business hours. Fishermen in the surrounding villages may register their vessels and have pot tags mailed to them via Behring Air by contacting the department. Fishermen are reminded to complete their vessel registration and CFEC requirements prior to June 15th opening date. Fishermen are required to have their physical CFEC card in their possession or an immediate fishing authorization prior to registering their vessel and receiving pot tags. Obtaining subsistence permits and reporting harvest is available online and can be found by going to www.adfg.alaska.gov. If you are unable to get your permit online, the department will issue you a permit at the Nome office. Village residents can also call 1-800-560-2271 if they need a permit, and the department will mail one out. For any questions regarding the upcoming fishing season, please call Fish and Game in Nome at 907-443-5167 or 1-800-560-2271. This has been an informational update from the Alaska Department of Fish and Game in Nome. Hey, stay safe out there and good luck.
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3: The marine forecast for Western Alaska coastal waters out to 15 nautical miles posted at 3:46 a.m. Monday, May 18th, outlook to Tuesday. Zone 2802, Doll Point to Kwikpak. Today, east winds 10 knots, seas 2 feet. Tonight, north winds 10 knots, seas 2 feet. Tuesday, north winds 10 knots, seas 3 feet. Zone 2803, Kwikpak to Cape Stevens. Today, southeast winds 10 knots, becoming northeast. Tonight, northeast winds 10 knots, rain showers. Tuesday, east winds 15 knots. Zone 2804, Cape Stevens to Moses Point. Today, south winds 10 knots, becoming east, seas 2 feet. Tonight, east winds 15 knots, seas 3 feet. Tuesday, east winds 20 knots, seas 4 feet. Zone 2805, Moses Point to Sledge Island. Today, southeast winds 10 knots, seas building to 2 feet. Tonight, east winds 10 knots, seas 2 feet. Tuesday, east winds 15 knots, seas 3 feet. Zone 2806, Sledge Island to Wales. Today, south winds 15 knots, seas 2 feet, freezing rain. Tonight, north winds 10 knots, seas 2 feet. Tuesday, northeast winds 15 knots, seas 2 feet. Zone 2816, the south side of St. Lawrence Island. There's a small craft advisory in effect through this morning. Today, southeast winds 25 knots, seas 4 feet, subsiding. Tonight, east winds 10 knots, seas 2 feet. Tuesday, north winds 15 knots, seas 4 feet. Zone 2817, the north side of St. Lawrence Island. There's a small craft advisory in effect through this afternoon. For today, northeast winds 25 knots, becoming east, seas 7 feet, subsiding to 4 feet, freezing rain. Tonight, northeast winds 10 knots, seas 3 feet. Tuesday, northeast winds 20 knots, seas 5 feet.

We as Christians are the children of God. John 1:12, but as many as received him, to them gave he power to become the sons of God, even to them that believe on his name. Matthew 12:50, for whosoever shall do the will of my Father which is in heaven, the same is my brother and sister and mother. Romans 8:29, for whom he did foreknow, he also did predestinate to be conformed to the image of his Son, that he might be the firstborn among many brethren. Galatians 3:26, for ye are all the children of God by faith in Christ Jesus. Praise the Lord for salvation.

0: as the Gamble Church. Rejoice everywhere. Here on KICY AM 850, Christian Radio for the real people. We heard from the Annever Gunlett Quartet before that with I'm Bound to Travel On. Well, are you experiencing a birthday soon? Maybe you just had a birthday. Maybe you've got a birthday coming up, or maybe it's even today. Well, here's a little quick fact for you. In the United States, roughly 11,000 people. Now, that's roughly the population of the Norton Sound, Bering Strait region, right? Roughly 11,000 people turn 65 each and every day. Yeah, 65 each and every day. Well, speaking of birthdays, we do have some folks on our birthday calendar for today. Want to wish a very happy birthday to Sarah Wade, Harold McToyuk, Sarah Trigg, Charity Rose Lewis, E.J. Cohn, Rick Outwater, Raina Moore, Levi Doherty, and Jeremy Knittle. And if it is your birthday, God's best wishes to you for this day and into the coming year. Pray that your year is blessed.
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0: Here's Western Alaska's weather outlook from KICY AM 850. For eastern Norton Sound and the Nulato Hills, including St. Michael and Shaktulik, a chance of rain showers tonight, lows around 40, east winds to 15 miles an hour. And tomorrow, a chance of rain showers, highs around 50, east winds to 25 miles an hour. For St. Lawrence Island, including Gamble and Savunga, cloudy skies tonight with lows around 30, northeast winds to 15 miles an hour. And tomorrow, a chance of snow and rain showers, highs in the mid-30s, northeast winds to 20 miles an hour. For the Bering Strait coast, including Brevig Mission and Shishmaref, mostly cloudy skies tonight, lows around 30, north winds to 10 miles an hour. And tomorrow, mostly cloudy, a slight chance of rain showers, highs in the mid-30s, northeast winds to 15 miles an hour. For the Yukon Delta coast, including Scammon Bay and Mountain Village, rain showers likely tonight and a slight chance of thunderstorms. Lows in the mid-30s, east winds to 10 miles an hour. And tomorrow, rain showers likely, highs in the mid-40s, southeast winds to 15 miles an hour. For the lower Yukon River, including Pickus Point and Pilot Station, there's a flood watch for an ice jam in effect for Russian Mission, Marshall, Pilot Station, and St. Mary's through Tuesday evening. For tonight, rain showers likely and a slight chance of thunderstorms, lows around 40 with light winds. And tomorrow, rain showers likely, highs around 50, southeast winds to 10 miles an hour. For the Kuskokwim Delta, including Eek and Tuksuk Bay, a chance of rain showers tonight, lows in the mid-30s, southeast winds to 15 miles an hour. And tomorrow, a chance of rain showers, highs near 50, south winds to 20 miles an hour. And for the southern Seward Peninsula coast, including Nome and Solomon, mostly cloudy tonight, a slight chance of rain showers, lows around 40 with light winds. And tomorrow, a chance of rain showers, highs in the mid-40s, east winds to 15 miles an hour. I'm Patty Burchell. That's the weather forecast from KICY AM 850.

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2: Hello, everybody. My name is Jennifer Waller, and I get to share this next half hour with you on this radio program called A Dose of Hope. This is brought to you in partner with the radio station as well as Freedom House, which is a ministry down here in Soldotna. We have a men's house and a women's house. They're about a mile apart. But we house men and women coming out of addiction, incarceration, hopelessness, homelessness, just struggles in life, and have found themselves, a lot of people have found themselves in addiction. I myself was in addiction that I'm going to talk about a little bit more later on in the show. But if you know someone currently struggling, or maybe you're listening to this and you are currently struggling in addiction, we want to just offer you a ear to listen, some prayer, some resources, to help navigate the journey to recovery, because we know that with God, all things are possible. And so don't give up hope. Maybe you're the loved one of someone struggling. I know that in my 10 years of addiction, my family, my grandma, my dad, my mom, they were key in praying me out of the darkness and into God's amazing, glorious light. And so don't give up hope. If there is still breath in the lungs of the addict still suffering, there is still hope, because it ain't over till it's over. So I'm going to share with you today. I don't have anyone with me in the studio. Usually I'm interviewing someone, but today the Lord just laid on my heart to share a message that I got to speak at what we call Hope Dealer Service down here in Soldotna. One of our local churches hosts once a month Hope Dealers. And I was a guest speaker this month, and just when I shared it there, I just was like, we got to get this out onto the radio waves, because there are people living in our state, believers and unbelievers alike, that are facing giants. There is giants out there. We are going to talk about bringing your giant down, or bringing Goliath down. And you might have already guessed where I'm going in scripture. But yes, the story of David and Goliath is going to be our key passage for today. And the reason I picked that to speak on is because I'm doing a Bible study right now with my parents and my husband and kids. It's called Goliath Must Fall. And it is so good. And if you're anything like me, being born and raised in the church, you've heard the story of David and Goliath. Even unbelievers, if you are around unbelievers and someone mentions David and Goliath, it's like they know what that's a reference to. It's a story in the Bible. A little shepherd boy took out a giant with his sling and stone. Like, people kind of know that story all around. And so a lot of times, myself included, we don't dig in and stop there and camp there and see what God has for us there, because it is just the one chapter I'm going to be reading out of 17. It's just so packed with so much truth, help, and hope. And that is the name of our radio program, A Dose of Hope. And so we're going to be slinging some hope today and taking some Goliaths down. So 15 years ago, my Goliath was addiction. I was dead spiritually, mentally, emotionally, and almost physically. Just to do a snapshot of my testimony, I ended up getting into addiction to, it started with marijuana and alcohol when I was 16 years old. And very quickly, by the time I was 18, it turned to OxyContin, which is man-made heroin, and then to heroin and cocaine at the time, a little bit of meth. Just basically, I was completely consumed by drugs and alcohol, to the point to, at the end of my 9.5 year addiction, almost 10 years in such darkness, I had been to rehabs, I had been to counseling, I had overdosed multiple times, landing myself in the hospital, being hooked up to heart monitors for a month at a time because my heart was you know, wigging out because of all the drugs I was putting in my system. And I was just so hopeless, so spiritually, mentally, emotionally dead, to where my last use back in June of 2009, I tried to take my life because I didn't believe there was any hope for me. The giant of addiction was big, bad, tall, ugly, and dark. And I believed what that giant was telling me. You're never going to change. There's no hope for you. Why are you even trying to be a wife or a mother? Like, give your kids up. Divorce your husband. This is what the giant was telling me at the end of my addiction. And so I took a bunch of mixed pills with some whiskey because I did not want to wake up the next morning. But by the grace of God, 3 days later, in a rehab facility here on the peninsula, my eyeballs opened. And my first thought was, oh crap, I'm still alive. And now I'm hurting because I'm withdrawing and I couldn't even take my life. And as soon as I'm thinking all of that, this Bible verse just came across my mind that I had learned as a little girl out of Psalms. And it talks about the word of God is a lamp unto our feet and a light unto our path. And I just got up out of that bed that morning. And I knew at that moment, I had to surrender 100%. I had tried throughout the years, you know, God, you can have this part of my heart, but I'm going to keep these secrets a secret because I don't want anyone to know, you know, how, what I did in my addiction. And man, at that moment on June 28th, 2009, I hit my knees in that rehab bedroom and I raised my arms and I just said, God, as hard as I pursued my drugs and alcohol, which was all consuming at that point, I'm going to pursue you with all that I have and with all that I am. And that started my journey to not only recovery from drugs and alcohol, but recovery from hopelessness. There is so much light, love, and life in my life today. You know, this has been 15 years on this journey of sobriety and loving the Lord my God with all of my heart, mind, soul, strength, everything in me. He has restored my marriage. We have been married going on 19 years now. He has restored my motherhood. I get to raise my children in the Lord. We have four of them together. He has restored relationships with my mom and dad. Once I was trespassed off their property. They owned businesses that I would rob and steal from. I wasn't allowed to set foot on their properties. And now, of course, just a beautiful, loving relationship with them. They are my biggest encouragers and cheerleaders. And just amazing what God can do when we let him take our Goliath down. I had to make the choice of surrender, but God took my Goliath of addiction down. And he has been beheaded, like the story says, and with God, all things are possible. So for time's sake, I'm probably not going to read the whole chapter, but I'm going to just read a couple verses here and there of the story of David and Goliath. And so the first 10-11 verses talk about the Philistines are on one side of a mountain and there's a valley in between. And then the army of Israel is on the other side of the mountain. They're opposing each other on opposite hills. Then Goliath, a Philistine champion from Gath, came out from the ranks to face the forces of Israel. He was over 9 feet tall, and some scholars say they know exactly how tall, 9 feet, 9 inches tall. He wore a bronze helmet. All of his armor, you guys, weighed over 125 pounds, just the armor that he wore. And that's about how much I weigh, so I was just sharing with that group that I spoke at, like, just his armor, he's walking around with me hanging on him and just this big dude. The shaft of his spear was heavy and thick. It weighed 15 pounds. Goliath stood and shouted a taunt. Remember that taunt of my Goliath. You'll never change. You'll never be the mom you want to be. This Goliath marched out, taunted across to the Israelites. Why are you all coming out to fight? He called, I am the champion. And so he even goes on to say, if whoever kills me, then we will be your slaves. But if I kill you, you will be our slaves. And this was his downfall. Goliath shouts, I defy the armies of Israel today. Send me a man who will fight me. And when the Israelites heard this, it says they were terrified and deeply shaken. Now you have to remember, this is after they crossed the Jordan. This is after they're in the promised land. This is after the Israelites seen the walls of Jericho come crumbling down. This is well into the promised land. Stands this giant champion fighter of Gath, almost 10 feet tall, big old dude. But the Israelite army, the children of the Lord, have already witnessed miracle after miracle. And they're facing this, and they ran terrified, it says. They turned, and they were deeply shaken. They were terrified. Well, what does that mean for you and me? Well, we may be in Christ like they were, but we are still in the battle, you guys. Like, you might be a believer, but the battle still rages on. The battle is all around us. The war has been won, but there is a battle. So what are the facts we gather from what Goliath just said? Number one, we know he was huge, almost 10 feet tall. He was a champion. He was strong. He was confident. It says he strutted out there day after day, night after night, shouting these taunts. He was confident. He was backed by his army. He was confident too, because he turned around and there's a hillside of thousands of men in his army. But Goliath, what he lacked, the facts that he lacked, he did not have God on his side. Goliath had four brothers. And so one pastor I've heard share this story, and it really just kind of highlighted for me is, you know, why did David pick up five stones at the riverbed when he went to fight Goliath?

stone. You got this. Don't even bat an eye. No, I guarantee as David's walking down across that valley to take on Goliath, he had to be second guessing his, like, okay, here I go. What am I doing? But five stones, I've heard say he picked them up because once he takes this Goliath down, there's going to be another. And there's going to be another. And there's going to be another because we are not promised a life of carefree, zero trials. We're actually told the opposite. In this world, you will have trials and tribulations, but take heart, the word says, for I have overcome the world. And so maybe he picked up those five stones because he's like, I'm going to take this Goliath down. And then his brothers are going to hear I took them down and they're going to come after me. And I, you know, I'm prepared. I'm walking in faith, but I still got to be prepared. Like, it's just such another perspective that I got on it. So getting back to the story out of 1 Samuel 17, I'm just going to read a few more verses, 12 through 31. I'm just going to kind of sum it up for us. So it said David was a son of Jesse. So he was the youngest of all of the brothers. I think there was eight sons. And so he was in the field working as a shepherd. And his dad, Jesse, was like, hey, you need to bring this food to your brothers in the army. Back then, the army got fed by family and loved ones. So David's bringing cheese to like the chiefs and food to the brothers. And that's how he heard Goliath's taunt when he was there one day. He heard Goliath come out and say, and David questioned that. He said, who is this man to challenge the living God? This is my favorite verse. It's out of 26. It says, who is this pagan Philistine anyway that he is allowed to defy the armies of the living God? Little David, shepherd boy, says that. And it says, these men gave David the same reply. The reward for killing him is this, this, and this. We'll be, if you kill him, they'll be our slaves. But King Saul also said, you're going to get to marry one of his daughters. You never have to pay taxes again. You will be highly esteemed, whoever takes this giant down. His brothers, of course, get upset. His brothers question, why are you even asking? Who are you? You're just a shepherd boy. And his oldest brother said that, what are you doing here anyways? What about those few sheep you're supposed to be taking care of? And David's like, what have I done now? I was only asking a question. And that kind of leads me to another Goliath some of us might be facing in our own lives. Maybe it was a spoken word against you. Words have power. The Bible says they have the tongue as power of life and death. And so I just remember when I got clean and sober and God laid on my heart to start these freedom houses, there was spoken word against me that really hurt. They definitely had power, but what we have to do with those words, those spoken words against us, is line it up with the word of God and with your calling and your anointing. So some of the words spoken against me was, Jenny, you have all of these great ideas, but you don't have any money. And they were right. I had a vision to start a women's home, and it's going to be amazing, and women are going to get saved and set free. And I look at my bank account, and we had $800 in it. And so even though they were right, my faith was like, but that don't matter. Like, God has laid this on my heart, and I have a burning and a passion to just jump off this cliff of faith and believe he's going to do what only he can do. But when a loved one spoke those words to me, it was crushing. It was like, oh my gosh, they're right. I started second guessing my vision and my calling from the Lord. Another person said on a public news, it was actually in the newspaper, 8 years ago when the city was getting excited about my vision and there was some articles on it. Someone's comment was, oh great, she's going to open up a brothel. And it was like crushing, like, no, don't you see? I'm doing the opposite. I want to set the captives free. The power of the living God wants to set the captives free, and I want to help. I want to be part of his movement here in Soldotna. But words have power. And maybe your Goliath is just that, a root, a root. What they do is they cause root, and it might be a root of rejection. Someone might have spoke something over you as a child, and you've carried that into your adulthood, into current relationships. And it goes all the way back to the root of a spoken word. And you might not even have known that, but right now the Holy Spirit is stirring in your heart like, yes, you've got

0: to slay that giant. That spoken word over you is coming down today in the name of Jesus, and you're going to walk in a life of freedom. Woo! Awesome. I feel it. I feel it. Like God is just moving and speaking and wants to slay some giants in your life and in my life. So what are some other Goliaths that might be in your life today? Fear. And the root of fear is worry, anxiety, stress. All of those you can kind of lump into the same Goliath of fear. Maybe it's addiction. Maybe it's addicted to pornography or vaping or smoking. Some sort of addiction that has a hold on you. Like something that controls you. You don't control it, because if you don't do that thing that you're addicted to, you either start having physical withdrawal, mental withdrawal, you get irritable, emotional, angry, you know, those are all part of addiction. And maybe that's your Goliath today. Maybe your Goliath is anger. Maybe your Goliath is escapism. I just watched this 22-minute documentary on Gen Z that it's labeled escapism, basically the social media, the phone in the hand, the constant barrage of TikTok and Snapchat and Facebook and Instagram and all of the social media sites. What this generation is doing is they're escaping reality, disconnecting from human communication on their phone 24/7. And it's an actual giant that is causing, it's actually the root of addiction. Escapism then turns to addiction, which is the ultimate escape tool from reality. But depression is more than it's ever been in that generation. Anxiety. It was super sad, but also super encouraging that we need to bring awareness to this. We need to be on our knees praying for Generation Z, which is that next generation coming up behind us. But maybe that's your Goliath, maybe escapism. So these giants stand before us. They taunt us, harass us, they insult us. And you might even be a believer being assaulted and harassed by a Goliath. And maybe you know you're not living in the fullness and freedom that God intends for you. You might be halfway like, man, I'm doing the right things. I'm going to church, but I just feel held back. This Goliath is holding me back. And that's what we are going to see fall in the name of Jesus today. I want you and me to experience the power of Jesus to live in victory over the giant in your life. 1 Peter 5:8-9 says, be alert and of sober mind. Your enemy, the devil, prowls around like a roaring lion, looking for someone to devour. Resist him, standing firm in the faith, because you know that the family of believers throughout the world is undergoing the same kind of sufferings. So my giant right now, you know, I told you about my giant 15 years ago, but right now I'm facing a health crisis giant and going through some health issues without health insurance. And it's the outcome's not looking good, and it's going to be a lot of money, like more than I can even comprehend for the surgery that they want to do and stuff. And so to me, that's a giant. And at first, for the first couple days, as we're running tests and getting results back, it was fearful. The unknown was fearful. It was scary. It was looking not very good. And what the Holy Spirit told me in that moment was to lean into your giant. And that's a word for someone today. Your giant's there. The facts are, I have a health issue. The facts are, I have no health insurance. The facts are, I need this surgery, unless God wants to heal me, of course. I'll continue to pray for healing because he gets the final outcome. But in the meantime, going forward with medical, that God is allowed to heal us through the medical world. And so these are all the facts of my giant. And God just said, lean into it, face it. Do not turn your back and run. Do not retreat. Do not cower in fear. Lean into it. And like David said in the story, I'm not going to read for the sake of time, but he had said to his brothers that were questioning him when he decided to go fight that Goliath, they said, who are you to do that? Or it was King Saul, actually. I said, who are you to go fight him? And he's recalling what God has done for him in the past. He said, man, when I was in the field with my flock, I was being the shepherd, a bear came out to try to you know, attack and eat some of my flock. And I literally beat the bear and killed him with my bare hands. And then a lion came another time, and I killed the lion with my bare hands. And David knew it wasn't him that killed those animals, because humanly that's impossible. But God gave him the strength, the faith, the courage to do it at that exact moment. And so with my Goliath of a health issue, like, God is bringing me back to just, what has he done for me in the past? So the Freedom House vision, it was about $750,000 vision. I had $800 in my bank account. God was calling me to it. He was going to bring me through it. I had to jump in faith. And here we are 8 years later. I'm actually at the Freedom House doing this recording, sitting in this beautiful 5,000 square foot home that is worth about $750,000. Only God can do that. And so also 2 years ago, I was diagnosed with thyroid cancer, and I had to get an operation. The only way to cure this cancer is to operate, take the thyroid out. It was $36,000. To me, that was a Goliath, a giant. My best friends through fundraisers and GoFundMe and this community came together, donated. I had $36,000 cash to pay to have one of the best surgeons in the country in Florida operate on my neck and take my thyroid out and be clear, a clean bill of health of cancer. They took my thyroid and a few lymph nodes. That was my Goliath then. And so today I'm facing this other Goliath, and God has brought to my memory, remember what I did, Jen. Remember what I did, Jen. Remember what I did, Jen, because he is the same today, yesterday, and tomorrow. And so just with faith going forward, I just got actually just got health insurance this week. It was like this Goliath. I don't know what I'm going to do going forward. God has graciously provided open doors that I was able to get this health insurance. And so moving forward, that just this week, my Goliath fell. Like, it was big. I didn't know what we were going to do. That fell. I'm moving forward. We're going to overcome this by the blood of the Lamb and by the word of our testimony. My God is bigger. Your God is bigger than any Goliath you face at all. And so I want to talk about snakes for a minute. And you might be thinking, well, I don't remember reading about snakes in that story. And they weren't, but this is a super cool analogy that my amazing Bible study taught me. And so I lived in Ohio for a few years. I go to Florida every year. That's where my daughter's in college and my sister lives. And there's snakes in those states. We don't have snakes here in Alaska, but what I learned and what I've seen over the years is the poisonous snakes, when they kill them, they cut their heads off and they bury it. And I never knew why they did that until the way this guy explained it to me. Even though the snake is dead, you know, say you cut the head off, it's like, okay, that snake is dead. So why bury the head and leave the body? Like, I didn't know if that was like a ritual, something weird. Well, even though the snake is dead, there is still enough venom in its fangs to poison someone that walks by and steps on it. The snake's head was dead, but still deadly. What does that sound like? The enemy is like, Satan is dead. The enemy is defeated, but he's still trying to defeat us. Jesus defeated him on the cross. The war is over. Victory is won by the death, burial, and resurrection. Satan is nothing but a snake with his head torn off. However, if you or I step on his dead head, those fangs can cause grave harm. We need to know that in Christ, the enemy is dead, but we also need Jesus's help to stop stepping on the poison. I can't do it alone, you guys. Every single day I wake up, I hit my knees, I give my day to God. You are in charge. Lead me, guide me. I want to be under the shadow of the Almighty, and he is going to like give me the courage to face whatever Goliath stands in my path. We're going to be wrapping it up here. If you're just tuning in, I'm just ending Goliath Must Fall, speaking on that God has laid on my heart. My name's Jennifer Waller from Freedom House. Give us a call if you have questions or you want prayer or you want resources for addiction, 907-260-3733. And we're going to wrap it up. But I know today, one of the verses I want to leave you with is out of Romans. Today, some of you are facing Goliaths. They seem big. The facts are they are big. Like, there is facts. They're big. they're courageous, like they're taunting you, they're harassing you in your thoughts, the enemy. But we serve a God out of Romans 8:11 that says the same power that rose Jesus from the dead lives in us as believers, as Christians. So I want to encourage you listening right now. You have the power to take that Goliath down. That Goliath must fall in the name of Jesus, because who is that Goliath to come up against the living God of the Israel army, man? Who is that Goliath? He might think he's big and bad, but he's already been defeated by the blood of the Lamb, by the word of our testimony. And in the name of Jesus, I pray over your Goliath as well as my Goliath to fall, to bend a knee in the name of Jesus. We know that God is the Alpha and the Omega. He is the beginning and the end. And I am just claiming your Goliath down in Jesus' name. We'll talk to you guys next week. It was so good to share what was on my heart with you guys today. Be blessed.
1: 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To Raina Moore in Nome from Uncle Booney, happiest birthday. Once again, to Raina Moore in Nome from Uncle Booney, happiest birthday. And to the residents of Brevig Mission and Teller from Graphite One, we will be in Brevig Mission for a community meeting Monday, June 1st from 2 to 5 p.m. at the Multipurpose Hall. There will also be a community meeting in Teller Tuesday, June 2nd from 2 to 5 at the Teller School. Learn about the ongoing permitting process and the next steps for the project. For more information, call 907-687-1184. Once again, to the residents of Brevig Mission and Teller from Graphite One, we will be in Brevig Mission for a community meeting Monday, June 1st from 2 to 5 p.m. at the Multipurpose Hall. There will also be a community meeting in Teller Tuesday, June 2nd from 2 to 5 p.m. at the Teller School. Learn about the ongoing permitting process and the next steps for the project. For more information, call 907-687-1184. And if you have a personal message you'd like us to send for you, give us a call, 1-800-478-5429 or 907-443-2213. You can also send an email to office@kicy.org, and we'll get your Ptarmigan Telegraph message on the air. Here's Western Alaska's weather outlook from KICY AM 850. For eastern Norton Sound and the Nulato Hills, including St. Michael and Shaktulik, a chance of rain showers tonight, lows around 40, east winds to 15 miles an hour. And tomorrow, a chance of rain showers, highs around 50, east winds to 25 miles an hour. For St. Lawrence Island, including Gamble and Savunga, cloudy skies tonight with lows around 30, northeast winds to 15 miles an hour. And tomorrow, a chance of snow and rain showers, highs in the mid-30s, northeast winds to 20 miles an hour. For the Bering Strait coast, including Brevig Mission and Shishmaref, mostly cloudy skies tonight, lows around 30, north winds to 10 miles an hour. And tomorrow, mostly cloudy, a slight chance of rain showers, highs in the mid-30s, northeast winds to 15 miles an hour. For the Yukon Delta coast, including Scammon Bay and Mountain Village, rain showers likely tonight and a slight chance of thunderstorms, lows in the mid-30s, east winds to 10 miles an hour. And tomorrow, rain showers likely, highs in the mid-40s, southeast winds to 15 miles an hour. For the lower Yukon River, including Pickus Point and Pilot Station, there's a flood watch for an ice jam in effect for Russian Mission, Marshall, Pilot Station, and St. Mary's through Tuesday evening. For tonight, rain showers likely and a slight chance of thunderstorms, lows around 40 with light winds. And tomorrow, rain showers likely, highs around 50, southeast winds to 10 miles an hour. For the Kuskokwim Delta, including Eek and Tuksuk Bay, a chance of rain showers tonight, lows in the mid-30s, southeast winds to 15 miles an hour. And tomorrow, a chance of rain showers, highs near 50, south winds to 20 miles an hour. And for the southern Seward Peninsula coast, including Nome and Solomon, mostly cloudy tonight, a slight chance of rain showers, lows around 40 with light winds. And tomorrow, a chance of rain showers, highs in the mid-40s, east winds to 15 miles an hour. I'm Patty Birchall. That's the weather forecast from KICY AM 850.

The applause there is for Mae Douglas and Hold Fast to the Right here on KICY AM 850 at your service since Easter Sunday 1960. We heard from Natalie Ungapok before that with Trust and Obey. Well, let's take a look at some breakfast and lunch menus for tomorrow here in Nome. BSSD schools are winding down, but tomorrow at Nome Elementary School for breakfast, it's a breakfast burrito served with fruit and milk. 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The XYZ Senior Center tomorrow, it's breakfast for lunch, one of my favorites. Pancakes with scrambled eggs, ham, and mixed fruit. Well, stay tuned. We've got more music on the way for you. First up, it's Carl Awanona and Mary Miller with I Don't Need to Understand. Then we'll be hearing from Johnny and Darlene Ulak, Only Jesus Can Satisfy. Keep it right here, KICY AM 850 and Singspiration Time.

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1: Welcome to another edition of Singspiration. I am Bertha Silinalik Kowalik. Thanks for joining us this evening as we bring you music recorded by your friends, neighbors, and relatives right here in Western Alaska.

The Lutheran Fall Conference Choir with In the Sweet By and By here on Singspiration Time on KICY AM 850. We heard from the Elam Worship Team before that with I Was Glad. Gladys Amos and Arlene Franklin started things off with Just a Veil. Here's a note from the KICY clipboard. The Nome Port is hosting an open house this Thursday from 4 to 7 p.m. at Old St. Joe's. Drop in to learn about upcoming Port of Nome projects, ask questions, and share feedback. Back to the music. We've got Carrie Patton and Gladys Walker coming up, as well as some Wendell Habitone. But first, just Kenny Jackson, Jesus Remembered Me, here on KICY. AM 850.

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Western Alaska's single source for news, color photojournalism, and classified advertising. 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

0: It's the Nanalux sisters. I won't take nothing from my journey. Here on KICY AM 850, at your service since Easter Sunday, 1960. We heard from Dorcas Bloom before that. Roger Holmberg brought us He Touched Me. And the Norvik Friends Church sang I Can Witness for My Lord. Our verse from God's Word today comes from Hebrews chapter 6, verse 10. God is not unjust. He will not forget your work and the love you have shown him as you have helped his people and continue to help them. That's Hebrews 6, verse 10 from the New International Version of the Bible. We're going to take a quick break for the weather, come back with Bethany and Kristen Daniels with Song of My Heart. We're going to hear from a Buckland elder and Quinnahock youth. It's all coming your way on KICY AM 850.
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6: Here's Western Alaska's weather outlook from KICY AM 850. For eastern Norton Sound and the Nulato Hills, including St. Michael and Shaktulik, a chance of rain showers tonight, lows around 40, east winds to 15 miles an hour. And tomorrow, a chance of rain showers, highs around 50, east winds to 25 miles an hour. For St. Lawrence Island, including Gamble and Tsavunga, cloudy skies tonight with lows around 30, northeast winds to 15 miles an hour. And tomorrow, a chance of snow and rain showers, highs in the mid-30s, northeast winds to 20 miles an hour. For the Bering Strait coast, including Brevig Mission and Shishmaref, mostly cloudy skies tonight, lows around 30, north winds to 10 miles an hour. And tomorrow, mostly cloudy, a slight chance of rain showers, highs in the mid-30s, northeast winds to 15 miles an hour. For the Yukon Delta coast, including Scammon Bay and Mountain Village, rain showers likely tonight and a slight chance of thunderstorms, lows in the mid-30s, east winds to 10 miles an hour. And tomorrow, rain showers likely, highs in the mid-40s, southeast winds to 15 miles an hour. For the lower Yukon River, including Pickus Point and Pilot Station, there's a flood watch for an ice jam in effect for Russian Mission, Marshall, Pilot Station, and St. Mary's through Tuesday evening. For tonight, rain showers likely and a slight chance of thunderstorms, lows around 40 with light winds. And tomorrow, rain showers likely, highs around 50, southeast winds to 10 miles an hour. For the Kuskokwim Delta, including Eek and Tuksuk Bay, a chance of rain showers tonight, lows in the mid-30s, southeast winds to 15 miles an hour. And tomorrow, a chance of rain showers, highs near 50, south winds to 20 miles an hour. And for the southern Seward Peninsula coast, including Nome and Solomon, mostly cloudy tonight, a slight chance of rain showers, lows around 40 with light winds. And tomorrow, a chance of rain showers, highs in the mid-40s, east winds to 15 miles an hour. I'm Patty Burchell. That's the weather forecast from KICY AM 850.

都会揭开你的嘴，记住住你嘴的肉，就哭了。

I took

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0: 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And maybe you've been thinking, what's the rush? I got plenty of time. But you don't know that. None of us knows how long we have. Here's Billy Graham.
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1: Here's Western Alaska's weather outlook from KICY AM 850. For eastern Norton Sound and the Nulato Hills, including St. Michael and Shaktuluk, a chance of rain showers tonight, lows around 40, east winds to 15 miles an hour. And tomorrow, a chance of rain showers, highs around 50, east winds to 25 miles an hour. For St. Lawrence Island, including Gamble and Savunga, cloudy skies tonight with lows around 30, northeast winds to 15 miles an hour. And tomorrow, a chance of snow and rain showers, highs in the mid-30s, northeast winds to 20 miles an hour. For the Bering Strait coast, including Brevik Mission and Shishmaref, mostly cloudy skies tonight, lows around 30, north winds to 10 miles an hour. And tomorrow, mostly cloudy, a slight chance of rain showers, highs in the mid-30s, northeast winds to 15 miles an hour. For the Yukon Delta coast, including Scammon Bay and Mountain Village, rain showers likely tonight and a slight chance of thunderstorms, lows in the mid-30s, east winds to 10 miles an hour. And tomorrow, rain showers likely, highs in the mid-40s, southeast winds to 15 miles an hour. For the lower Yukon River, including Pickus Point and Pilot Station, there's a flood watch for an ice jam in effect for Russian Mission, Marshall, Pilot Station, and St. Mary's through Tuesday evening. For tonight, rain showers likely and a slight chance of thunderstorms, lows around 40 with light winds. And tomorrow, rain showers likely, highs around 50, southeast winds to 10 miles an hour. For the Kuskokwim Delta, including Eek and Tuksuk Bay, a chance of rain showers tonight, lows in the mid-30s, southeast winds to 15 miles an hour. And tomorrow, a chance of rain showers, highs near 50, south winds to 20 miles an hour. And for the southern Seward Peninsula coast, including Nome and Solomon, mostly cloudy tonight, a slight chance of rain showers, lows around 40 with light winds. And tomorrow, a chance of rain showers, highs in the mid-40s, east winds to 15 miles an hour. I'm Patty Burchell. That's the weather forecast from KICY AM 850.

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1: This is the Alaska Department of Fish and Game in Nome with an informational update for Norton Sound salmon and crab fisheries. King salmon returns are expected to be weak and similar to last year's run, with no harvestable surplus available. The department expects chum salmon to likewise be below average. We also expect the pink salmon run to be above average for an even-numbered year based on the presence of juvenile pink salmon in the Bering Sea Surface Trawl Survey in 2025. The 2026 coho salmon returns are predicted to be near the five-year average and support a limited commercial fishery. Directed commercial fishing for king salmon is not expected, and the sale of incidentally caught king salmon in the commercial fisheries will not be allowed if the subsistence fishery is closed. Chum salmon harvest is forecasted to be between 5,000 and 25,000 fish, with most of the harvest expected as incidental catch in the coho salmon fisheries in southern Norton Sound. In even-numbered years, pink

0: These reports are due June 6th and are required to be submitted whether the permit holder fished or not. Permits can be turned into the Nome office, either to staff or the drop-off box located near the Front Street entrance. Or you can report your permit online. Failure to report can result in the loss of future permits and or fines. The winter commercial king crab fishery harvested 17,697 pounds of king crab. That's 83% of the available 21,400 pound quota allotted to the winter fishery, with 17 fishermen participating. The remaining 3,703 pounds of the winter crab GHL will be transferred to the summer season quota, resulting in a summer season king crab quota GHL of approximately 230,000 pounds. The summer season king crab commercial fishery is expected to open on Monday, June 15, 2026. Fishermen can register their vessels and pick up pot tags at the Nome Fish and Game office during normal business hours. Fishermen in the surrounding villages may register their vessels and have pot tags mailed to them via Bering Air by contacting the department. Fishermen are reminded to complete their vessel registration and CFEC requirements prior to June 15th opening date. Fishermen are required to have their physical CFEC card in their possession or an immediate fishing authorization prior to registering their vessel and receiving pot tags. Obtaining subsistence permits and reporting harvest is available online and can be found by going to www.adfg.alaska.gov. If you are unable to get your permit online, the department will issue you a permit at the Nome office. Village residents can also call 1-800-560-2271 if they need a permit, and the department will mail one out. For any questions regarding the upcoming fishing season, please call Fish and Game in Nome at 907-443-5167 or 1-800-560-2271. This has been an informational update from the Alaska Department of Fish and Game in Nome. 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
2: The next Nome tide will be a low tide at 12:58 a.m. Tuesday, followed by a high tide at 8:27 a.m. Tuesday.
3: The marine forecast for western Alaska coastal waters out to 15 nautical miles posted at 3:46 a.m. Monday, May 18th, outlook to Tuesday. Zone 2802, Doll Point to Kwikpak. Today, east winds 10 knots, seas 2 feet. Tonight, north winds 10 knots, seas 2 feet. Tuesday, north winds 10 knots, seas 3 feet. Zone 2803, Kwikpak to Cape Stevens. Today, southeast winds 10 knots, becoming northeast. Tonight, northeast winds 10 knots, rain showers. Tuesday, east winds 15 knots. Zone 2804, Cape Stevens to Moses Point. Today, south winds 10 knots, becoming east, seas 2 feet. Tonight, east winds 15 knots, seas 3 feet. Tuesday, east winds 20 knots, seas 4 feet. Zone 2805, Moses Point to Sledge Island. Today, southeast winds 10 knots, seas building to 2 feet. Tonight, east winds 10 knots, seas 2 feet. Tuesday, east winds 15 knots, seas 3 feet. Zone 2806, Sledge Island to Wales. Today, south winds 15 knots, seas 2 feet, freezing rain. Tonight, north winds 10 knots, seas 2 feet. Tuesday, northeast winds 15 knots, seas 2 feet. Zone 2816, the south side of St. Lawrence Island. There's a

Small craft advisory in effect through this morning. Today, southeast winds 25 knots, seas 4 feet, subsiding. Tonight, east winds 10 knots, seas 2 feet. Tuesday, north winds 15 knots, seas 4 feet. Zone 28-17, the north side of St. Lawrence Island. There's a small craft advisory in effect through this afternoon. For today, northeast winds 25 knots, becoming east, seas 7 feet, subsiding to 4 feet, freezing rain. Tonight, northeast winds 10 knots, seas 3 feet. Tuesday, northeast winds 20 knots, seas 5 feet.

Here are today's Ptarmigan Telegraph messages from KICY AM 850. To Raina Moore in Nome from Uncle Booney, happiest birthday. Once again, to Raina Moore in Nome from Uncle Booney, happiest birthday. And to the residents of Brevig Mission and Teller from Graphite One, we will be in Brevig Mission for a community meeting Monday, June 1st from 2 to 5 p.m. at the Multipurpose Hall. There will also be a community meeting in Teller Tuesday, June 2nd from 2 to 5 at the Teller School. Learn about the ongoing permitting process and the next steps for the project. For more information, call 907-687-1184. Once again, to the residents of Brevig Mission and Teller from Graphite One, we will be in Brevig Mission for a community meeting Monday, June 1st from 2 to 5 p.m. at the Multipurpose Hall. There will also be a community meeting in Teller Tuesday, June 2nd from 2 to 5 p.m. at the Teller School. Learn about the ongoing permitting process and the next steps for the project. For more information, call 907-687-1184. And if you have a personal message you'd like us to send for you, give us a call, 1-800-478-5429 or 907-443-2213. You can also send an email to office@kicy.org, and we'll get your Ptarmigan Telegraph message on the air.

And once again, it's our happy opportunity to open the microphones, to open the music of our theme, to open the fence gates, the doors, open our hearts, anything that would keep you out. And from us, celebrating these moments together at the end of this day. You're in tune with the program Night Sounds. I'm Bill Pierce, your host. Speaking of things keeping people out, the other day I happened to see two different kinds of fences. One was only about 8 inches high, and it surrounded a plot of grass where evidently the owner was trying to grow some new grass. The second fence was 25 or 30 feet high, and it was capped with rolls of razor wire and barbed wire that was directed inward. I thought to myself, there's no way anybody could scale that second fence surrounding a maximum security prison yard. But the first one, I wouldn't keep anybody out. I could step right over that and waste that little plot of new grass. But the fences were different kinds for various reasons. One was a suggestion that the owner was trying to grow some grass. The other was definitely a deterrent. We'll be considering fences not only like those I've mentioned, but each of us has a personal space in his or her life. Some fences keep people out, some keep them in, some are meant to hide behind. Our music tonight will comment on the subject at hand, which really is about divine limitations. Sometimes we even try to erect a fence that will keep God out of our lives. Our first music by the Brooklyn Tabernacle Choir and Soloists, entitled A Hiding Place. What are we hiding behind tonight? And from whom or what? Let's personalize these moments together. Share our hearts, our minds, our souls and spirits. And ask God what He'd have us to do as we hear this music right now.

beautifully performed tonight by the Brooklyn Tabernacle Choir and soloists are opening music on Night Sounds, with our title being Fences. Speaking of limitations and boundaries in our lives, we must set limits sometimes on what we allow others to do to us. Sometimes we have to set limits on ourselves as well, so that we can live responsibly. Somebody challenged me a long time ago to withhold or control or not do something or have something that I could legitimately have or do, just to prove that I could control the factors that surround me, that I could make choices. To forego or forfeit some thing or person or situation that you might enjoy, something you like to do or have. It's a good test to be able to walk away from something that may be harmful. But your vulnerability has captured you many times. We must limit our bodies, our feelings, our attitudes, our behaviors, thoughts, abilities, choices, desires, and set limits. It's often been noted today that the limits, the boundaries, the morals, habit patterns of people are crumbling. Yet we don't want to put fences up that are too high and too insurmountable, because some people have overly strict limits on certain things. They never find their true capacities. Others have very few limits and overextend themselves. No control, no restraint. I've heard it said that maturity is the process of properly realizing what our real limits are. Another definition of maturity I heard was our ability to postpone gratification. What about our emotions? Some people would never admit that they are angry. I've been like that sometimes. I feel that I'm highly emotional. Somebody told me that the Welsh people are highly passionate and they have high emotions. And they'll flare up and then simmer down. Some people can't let it go. Whatever kind of a personality you might have, I'd say that most of us want to be acceptable to others and to ourselves. Certainly we want to be right before the God who created us. So maturity is the process of properly realizing what our real limits are. And we all have them, don't we? We know what will help us to flourish, and we're pretty much aware of what would destroy us. Some people never admit that they're angry. Others are angry all the time, never finding out what drives it. In his book, Changes That Heal, Dr. Henry Cloud wrote, "We should not limit our desires to the point of misery, because our limits need to be broad enough to enjoy God's blessings. But if there are no limits, our desires take over our life and reality." So, the title of our program tonight, Fences. Besides keeping good in and bad out, fences enable the exchange of good and bad. One fellow said, "If I owned a farm, I would have a gate in the fence that allowed the delivery truck to bring groceries and supplies in and the garbage truck to take the trash out. On the one hand,
flexible spiritual boundaries or fences with gates allow good things in. They allow others to come into our space and hearts for the sake of love. However, conversely, on the other hand, these kinds of boundaries let bad things out. They allow us to confess our sins to God and to find forgiveness. These spiritual gates, we might call them, permit an exchange of good and bad within our souls. The Old Testament book of Leviticus, chapter 19, verse 17, speaks of this exchange when it reads, quote, "Do not hate your brother in your heart. Rebuke your neighbor frankly so you will not share in his guilt." So the message is, when we reprove those we love, we're taking the trash out, not letting it turn into hatred or bitterness. Somebody suggested, and this is sort of a nebulous little experiment, but there's something to it. Maybe you'd like to try it at your leisure. Take a deep breath of air slowly and imagine that this is the righteousness of God entering your whole being. Hold that breath and then expel it slowly, allowing the negative thoughts, the worries, the anxieties out. Do it again. Inhale the goodness and righteousness, the positive things, the love of God, and exhale the garbage, those things that would destroy and bring us down. I guess we could call that a mind game, but there's something about our physical properties and our spiritual sensitivities, our souls. It's a unified entity. The gate allows us to take some of the good we have in our environments, in our bodies, our souls, our minds, and give it to others. Tonight's program, Fences. Our limits tell us much about where we end and someone else begins. I don't know where I heard this. Somebody said, "Your liberty ends where my nose begins, so don't punch me in the nose," because we might have a firefight going on. We all have boundaries. We need them. God has given us a sense of proportion and respect, not only for others, but for ourselves. When we allow someone into our hearts, we're taking a risk. But as has been written well, better to love and lose than to never love at all. We are built, we are made, we are created to love. We have eternity in our hearts. We are given choices. God respects our individuality. He made us just like we are. There's not one of us who is exactly the same as the other, even in the case of identical twins. I'm going to ask Pam Thumb, contemporary music soloist tonight, to sing a song that I saw in the title of her album. It was called "Come Home." The gate is open. God's love to you and to me. And we're going to join her in this song midstream here, because I want to emphasize the word home, that beautiful place that has a fence around it to keep out the evil and an open gate to share God's love with others.

soloist Pam Thumb, the song entitled Come Home. This is Night Sounds. I'm Bill Pierce with you, just in case you've joined us in the past few moments. The title of our time together tonight is, in one word, Fences. Taking just a moment's break here, we'll be leaving the airwaves in just a few minutes, but as I've often mentioned, the ministries of Night Sounds continue through compact disc recordings, the printed page, and the privilege we have of upholding one another in prayer. If we can share any concerns with you in prayer, be assured that we do so individually. If we can send information about the series of programs designated to the topics of such subjects as loneliness, depression, dealing with our emotions. Our mailing address, Night Sounds, Wheaton, Illinois, 60189. A catalog will give an entire picture of the ministries of this outreach. Our mailing address, once more, Night Sounds, Wheaton, Illinois, 60189. Letting go. We open the gate. What does it mean to let go? To let go doesn't mean to stop caring. It means I can't do it for someone else. To let go is not to cut myself off. It's the realization that I don't control another. To let go is not to enable, but to allow learning from natural consequences. To let go is to admit powerlessness, which means the outcome is not in my hands. To let go is not to try to change or blame another. I can only change myself. To let go is not to care for, but to care about. To let go is not to fix, but to be supportive. To let go is not to be in the middle arranging all the outcomes, but to allow others to affect their own outcomes. Letting go is not to be protective, it's to permit another to face reality. To let go is not to deny, but to accept. Not to nag or scold or argue, but to search out my own shortcomings and to correct them. Letting go is not to adjust everything to my own desires, but to take each day as it comes and to cherish the moment. To let go is not to regret the past, but to grow and live for the future. Letting go means to fear less and love more. May the Lord cover us with His blessing, His love, His compassion, and may we then reflect that to others. Let's take down the fences that keep people out. Let's open the gates to allow our love and our compassion and our enablement, as God has blessed us, to be shared with others. I'd like to join Dick Anthony as we sing this beautiful selection entitled Cover Me. It's a song of prayer.

Night Sounds treasury of recorded music, Dick Anthony and I sing Song of Prayer with the title Cover Me. Night Sounds continuing. In our title tonight, Fences. Speaking of boundaries, limitations, our limits tell us a good bit about where we end and someone else begins. We need limits, we need boundaries, so we can know what we want versus what someone else wants, and who's responsible for what. The same is true with the other attributes. We can figure out what we'll allow onto our property and what we'll not, so that evil will not take over our hearts, our minds, our homes. In addition, we can bring good in and out, as well as take out the trash in confession. And we all have a trash bin, don't we? Realizing our spiritual and emotional property line is the key to responsibility, freedom, and love. And it's all dedicated to our Creator, the Lord of love, Jesus Christ, who says, "Come to me, I will give you rest." This is what it's all about. So tonight, as you close the day, lay your head on the pillow, may His love go with you, taking you through the night and into tomorrow. Heavenly Father, we're so grateful for the fences that allow us to give and to receive, and the open gate to share and radiate your love. We thank you also for the limitations that keep the evil out that would harm. May we all be given a sense of responsibility and a sensitivity to these matters. In Jesus' name, amen. Well, once again, we've reached a termination point of another Night Sounds program. Be delighted to hear from you if we can send you a catalog and the other ministries of this outreach. We receive our mail at Night Sounds, Wheaton, Illinois, 60189. May God continue to touch your life. Use the fences to His glory. Until we meet again, a peaceful good night and safekeeping to you.

0: This is KICY, Nome. Now, by permission of the Federal Communications Commission and the International Telecommunications Union in Geneva, Switzerland, we turn our signal directionally westward into Russia and begin broadcasting the good news of the gospel in the Russian language.
1: Радиостанция KICY из города Нома на Аляске рада приветствовать всех наших радиослушателей из поселков Проведение, Сиреники, Нулингран, Энмален.

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1: 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We also broadcast using a studio-to-transmitter link, WQXW-803, operating at 950.5 megahertz. 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

0: With Alaska News, I'm Patty Burchill. Alaska lawmakers are planning to vote on a $13.9 billion compromise state operating budget that includes a $1,000 permanent fund dividend and a $200 energy rebate. In a 4-2 vote Sunday morning, a panel of House and Senate negotiators finalized a deal that combines two different versions of the budget, one passed by the Senate and the other by the House, preparing legislators for a final vote before the last regular day of the legislative session on Wednesday. Once passed by the legislature, the budget will go to Governor Mike Dunleavy, who may sign it or use his line item veto powers to eliminate or reduce specific items. The governor has never let a budget go into law without some vetoes. Legislators convened in January with the expectation that they would be facing a massive deficit in fiscal year 2027, which starts July 1. The Iran war and the subsequent closure of the Strait of Hormuz has sent oil prices soaring, resulting in hundreds of millions of dollars in extra revenue for the state. That eliminated the projected deficit, but lawmakers don't expect to have much left over for the permanent fund dividend. While a payment formula from the 1980s remains in state law, legislators since 2016 have adopted a surplus dividend approach, paying the dividend with what's left over after services are covered. Dunleavy proposed a $3,800 permanent fund dividend in December, which would have required deep spending from the state's savings accounts. The final version of the budget also contains $144 million in one-time bonus payments for public schools across the state, including $29 million intended to offset the high cost of heating fuel. The budget also proposes to fund a heating assistance program for Alaskans, increase Medicaid reimbursements for medical providers, send additional money to cities and boroughs, and increase funding for wildfire response. The operating budget advancing to a final vote is the last of four budget bills that lawmakers approve in an ordinary year. The state's supplemental budget, making changes to fiscal year 2026, was adopted in March and signed by the governor in April. The $2.5 billion capital budget, which funds construction and renovation projects statewide, is awaiting a final vote in the Senate. And Alaska's comprehensive mental health budget is moving in parallel to the operating budget and is expected to pass when the operating budget does. And that's Alaska News.
1: With Sports Shorts, I'm Cody. In some NBA playoff news, Victor Wembanyama had 41 points and 24 rebounds. Dylan Harper finished with 24 points and a team playoff record of 7 steals. And the San Antonio Spurs beat the Oklahoma City Thunder 122-115 in a double overtime classic to open the Western Conference Finals. Wembanyama sealed it with a pair of dunks in the final minute, one of them leading to a three-point play as the Spurs stole home court advantage and beat the Thunder for the fifth time in 6 meetings this season. Wembanyama, at 22 years, 134 days old, became the youngest player with at least 40 points and 20 rebounds in a playoff game, a record that has lasted since 1970. It was the sixth Game 1 in NBA playoff history to go into double overtime, and the first since a Spurs-Warriors game in 2013. And as the clock ticked toward midnight, Wembanyama decided enough was enough. Game 2 is Wednesday at Oklahoma City. And that's Sports Shorts.
0: Here's Western Alaska's weather outlook from KICY AM 850. For eastern Norton Sound and the Nulato Hills, including Stebbins and Ilum, mostly cloudy today with a chance of showers. Highs in the upper 50s, southeast winds to 20 miles an hour. And tonight, mostly cloudy, a chance of showers and a slight chance of thunderstorms this evening. Lows in the mid-30s, southeast winds to 15 miles an hour. For St. Lawrence Island, including Gamble and Savunga, cloudy skies today, a slight chance of showers and snow showers this morning, then a chance of showers and snow showers this afternoon. Areas of fog, highs in the upper 30s, northeast winds to 20 miles an hour. And tonight, a slight chance of showers this evening, cloudy with a slight chance of snow showers, areas of fog, lows around 30, east winds to 10 miles an hour. For the Bering Strait coast, including Teller and Shishmaref, mostly cloudy today. Areas of fog this morning, showers this afternoon. Highs in the upper 30s, northeast winds to 20 miles an hour. And tonight, showers and a slight chance of snow showers this evening. No snow accumulation. Lows in the lower 30s, Northeast winds to 10 miles an hour, becoming southeast around 10 miles an hour after midnight. For the Yukon Delta coast, including Cape Romanzoff and Hooper Bay, cloudy skies today, snow showers likely, and a slight chance of showers this morning, then a chance of showers this afternoon. No snow accumulation. Highs in the 40s, south winds to 10 miles an hour. And tonight, a chance of showers and a slight chance of thunderstorms this evening, then showers and a slight chance of snow showers after midnight. No snow accumulation. Lows in the lower 30s, southeast winds to 15 miles an hour. For the lower Yukon River, including St. Mary's and Marshall, the flood warning for Russian Mission remains in effect until 10 p.m. Tuesday. Also, the flood watch for Russian Mission, Marshall, Pilot Station, and St. Mary's remains in effect through Tuesday evening. For today, cloudy with a chance of showers, highs in the lower 50s, south winds to 15 miles an hour. And tonight, mostly cloudy, showers this evening, then a chance of showers and a slight chance of snow showers after midnight. No snow accumulation, lows in the mid-30s, southeast winds to 15 miles an hour. For the Kuskokwim Delta, including Nightmute and Lower Kalskag. For today, areas of freezing fog and fog this morning, then mostly cloudy with a chance of rain showers. Highs in the mid-40s, south winds to 20 miles an hour. And tonight, a chance of rain showers this evening, then rain showers likely after midnight. Lows in the mid-30s, southeast winds to 25 miles an hour. And for the Southern Seward Peninsula coast, including Nome and Banner Creek, partly sunny this morning, then becoming mostly cloudy, a chance of showers, highs in the upper 40s, east winds to 15 miles an hour. And tonight, mostly cloudy, a chance of showers this evening, then a slight chance of showers and snow showers after midnight. Lows in the mid-30s, southeast winds to 10 miles an hour. I'm Patty Burchill. That's the weather forecast from KICY, AM 850.

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It is Tuesday. This is the Breakfast Club here on KICY AM 850. I'm Patty Burchill, glad to be your host this morning, and we've got a lot of things happening around town this week, today, into the week. First up, Nome Public Schools Board of Education will meet in a special session this evening at 5:30 at the Nome Elementary School Library and via Zoom. For the Zoom information, contact the district office. The Nome Vet Clinic is going on this week through tomorrow with Dr. Emily Henry. 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Got some breakfast and lunch menus for you from Nome Elementary School and the XYZ Senior Center. At Nome Elementary School, for breakfast, it's a breakfast burrito with fruit and milk. Nome Belts Middle High School, also that breakfast burrito or a blueberry Nutri-Grain bar or a cold cereal selection, also served with fruit and milk. It is burrito day all day at the Nome Public Schools. Elementary school lunch today is a beef and bean burrito or a cheese sandwich served with refried beans, the garden bar, fruit, and milk. At Nome Belts Middle High School, it is also that beef and bean burrito or a ham and cheese sandwich served with refried beans, the garden bar, fruit, and milk. At the XYZ Senior Center for lunch today, it's breakfast. That's right, one of my favorites. Pancakes, scrambled eggs, ham, and mixed fruit. Here's Cochran and Company. This is What Grace Can Do. It's 7:14, almost 7:15, here on The Breakfast Club.

The sun rose this morning at 5:28. It will set again tomorrow morning at 30 minutes past midnight. 12:30 tomorrow morning it will set. This morning, the sun went down at 12:27. So for today, this 24-hour period, we have 18 hours, 59 minutes of daylight today. That's a gain of 6 minutes, 38 seconds over yesterday. We are starting to gain less and less time, just a few seconds a day, as we're heading into that June solstice, that summer solstice that's coming up June 21st. And more and more sunshine. Bring it on. Our high temperature yesterday was 49 degrees. The low was 36 yesterday morning. It was chilly yesterday morning. I must admit to that. I walked outside. I thought, it's a little chilly this morning. But 49 was our high. That's just a little bit above normal value for the day. Normal value, 44 for the high, 32 for the low. So just about 5 degrees above normal on average there. Record high temperatures were set back in 2012 at 63 degrees. Today's record high was set back in 2010 at 65 degrees. The record low for yesterday was set back in 1920 at 8 above. Interestingly enough, the record low for today is twice that. In 1926 and 1933, 16 was the record low. So it warmed up significantly in 1920, 8 degrees.

day of May, and want to wish a very happy birthday to John Banky, Cody Sherman, Brianna Iatunguk, Crystal Samuels, and Darcy Verdon. And if it is your birthday, make it a good one.

Our verse from God's Word today comes from the book of James, chapter 3, verses 17 and 18. But the wisdom that comes from heaven is first of all pure, then peace-loving, considerate, submissive, full of mercy and good fruit, impartial and sincere. Peacemakers who sow in peace reap a harvest of righteousness. That's James chapter 3, verses 17 and 18 from the New International Version of the Bible. Here's the Jordan Family Band, Morning for the Morning. It's 7:21 here on The Breakfast Club.

0: The Knowlton Nugget is chock full of nuggets. 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

KICY AM 850, to the residents of Brevig Mission and Teller from Graphite One. We will be in Brevig Mission for a community meeting Monday, June 1st from 2 to 5 p.m. at the Multipurpose Hall. There will also be a community meeting in Teller Tuesday, June 2nd from 2 to 5 at the Teller School. Learn about the ongoing permitting process and the next steps for the project. For more information, call 907-687-1184. Once again, to the residents of Brevig Mission and Teller from Graphite One, we will be in Brevig Mission for a community meeting Monday, June 1st from 2 to 5 p.m. at the Multipurpose Hall. There will also be a community meeting in Teller Tuesday, June 2nd from 2 to 5 p.m. at the Teller School. Learn about the ongoing permitting process and the next steps for the project. For more information, call 907-687-1184. And if you have a personal message you'd like us to send for you, give us a call, 1-800-478-5429 or 907-443-2213. You can also send an email to office@kicy.org, and we'll get your Ptarmigan Telegraph message on the air. Well, taking us to the bottom of the hour, the news, the weather, and storybook room, we've got Harvey Fisco. This is Yes, I Know.

0: With Alaska News, I'm Patty Burchill. Alaska lawmakers are planning to vote on a $13.9 billion compromise state operating budget that includes a $1,000 permanent fund dividend and a $200 energy rebate. In a 4-2 vote Sunday morning, a panel of House and Senate negotiators finalized a deal that combines two different versions of the budget, one passed by the Senate and the other by the House, preparing legislators for a final vote before the last regular day of the legislative session on Wednesday. Once passed by the legislature, the budget will go to Governor Mike Dunleavy, who may sign it or use his line item veto powers to eliminate or reduce specific items. The governor has never let a budget go into law without some vetoes. Legislators convened in January with the expectation that they would be facing a massive deficit in fiscal year 2027, which starts July 1. The Iran war and the subsequent closure of the Strait of Hormuz has sent oil prices soaring, resulting in hundreds of millions of dollars in extra revenue for the state. That eliminated the projected deficit, but lawmakers don't expect to have much left over for the permanent fund dividend. While a payment formula from the 1980s remains in state law, legislators since 2016 have adopted a surplus dividend approach, paying the dividend with what's left over after services are covered. Dunleavy proposed a $3,800 permanent fund dividend in December, which would have required deep spending from the state's savings accounts. The final version of the budget also contains $144 million in one-time bonus payments for public schools across the state, including $29 million intended to offset the high cost of heating fuel. The budget also proposes to fund a heating assistance program for Alaskans, increase Medicaid reimbursements for medical providers, send additional money to cities and boroughs, and increase funding for wildfire response. The operating budget advancing to a final vote is the last of four budget bills that lawmakers approve in an ordinary year. The state's supplemental budget, making changes to fiscal year 2026, was adopted in March and signed by the governor in April. The $2.5 billion capital budget, which funds construction and renovation projects statewide, is awaiting a final vote in the Senate. And Alaska's comprehensive mental health budget is moving in parallel to the operating budget and is expected to pass when the operating budget does. And that's Alaska News.
1: With Sports Shorts, I'm Cody. In some NBA playoff news, Victor Wembanyama had 41 points and 24 rebounds. Dylan Harper finished with 24 points and a team playoff record of 7 steals. And the San Antonio Spurs beat the Oklahoma City Thunder 122-115 in a double overtime classic to open the Western Conference Finals. Wembanyama sealed it with a pair of dunks in the final minute, one of them leading to a three-point play as the Spurs stole home court advantage and beat the Thunder for the fifth time in 6 meetings this season. Wembanyama, at 22 years, 134 days old, became the youngest player with at least 40 points and 20 rebounds in a playoff game, a record that has lasted since 1970. It was the sixth Game 1 in NBA playoff history to go into double overtime, and the first since a Spurs-Warriors game in 2013. And as the clock ticked toward midnight, Wembanyama decided enough was enough. Game 2 is Wednesday at Oklahoma City. And that's Sports Shorts.
0: Here's the fast forecast from KICY AM 850. For eastern Norton Sound and the Nulato Hills, mostly cloudy today with a chance of showers. Highs in the upper 50s. Southeast winds to 20 miles an hour. For St. Lawrence Island, cloudy skies today. A slight chance of showers and snow showers this morning, then a chance of showers and snow showers this afternoon. Areas of fog. Highs in the upper 30s, northeast winds to 20 miles an hour. For the Bering Strait coast, mostly cloudy today. Areas of fog this morning, showers this afternoon. Highs in the upper 30s, northeast winds to 20 miles an hour. For the Yukon Delta coast, cloudy skies today. Snow showers likely and a slight chance of showers this morning, then a chance of showers this afternoon. No snow accumulation. Highs in the 40s, south winds to 10 miles an hour. For the lower Yukon River, the flood warning for Russian Mission remains in effect until 10 p.m. Tuesday. Also, the flood watch for Russian Mission, Marshall, Pilot Station, and St. Mary's remains in effect through Tuesday evening. Today, cloudy with a chance of showers, highs in the lower 50s, south winds to 15 miles an hour. For the Kuskokwim Delta, areas of freezing fog and patchy fog this morning, then mostly cloudy with a chance of rain showers, highs in the mid-40s, south winds to 20 miles an hour. And for the southern Seward Peninsula coast, partly sunny this morning, then becoming mostly cloudy, a chance of showers, highs in the upper 40s, east winds to 15 miles an hour. We'll have the extended forecast in about a half an hour here on KICY, AM 850.
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3: Howdy, y'all. Uncle Bob, your friend. For the next 15 fun-filled minutes, here we go. It's Storybook Room time.

0: Hello there. I'm a rock. One among many. Just call me Rocky the Fossil.
1: Let's see, you're in there somewhere.
0: Hey, is that you? You spied me.
1: Sure did. Rocky the Fossil.
0: Yeah.
1: Let's get acquainted.
0: Could you move those rocks so I can see a little better?
1: Oh, sure thing. There you are. How's that?
0: Yeah, a whole lot better. There was a rock underneath me that made me quite uncomfortable.
1: Oh, really? What kind of a rock are you?
0: I'm a sandstone rock.
1: I see. The softer kind.
0: Oh, yeah. That's why I was so sensitive.
1: You're going to have to watch that.
0: Well, how come?
1: Well, you'll be on the rocks with your friends if you aren't wise.
0: Oh, brother.
1: Rocky, why don't you tell us what a fossil is?
0: All right. A fossil is the trace or a print of a plant or an animal in a rock or sometimes mud.
1: Of course, that'd be hardened mud.
0: Oh, yeah, of course.
1: Okay, Rocky. Now, how did fossils form?
0: How were fossils made? Huh? All right, there are a couple theories. One theory is that they took millions and millions of years.
1: And the other theory?
0: That fossils were formed very, very rapidly.
1: Now, you're a rock. Which way do you believe?
0: Well, I'm under the scientific conviction that fossils were formed very rapidly under unusual circumstances.
1: Yeah. Now, what do you need to make a fossil?
0: Well, of course you need rock, and you need sediment, and you need an animal or a plant.
1: Okay, Rocky, you know, I think all of those are quite clear, except maybe sediment. Sediment would be,
0: Sediment is what makes water cloudy. It looks muddy.
1: Yeah.
0: And the water could contain dirt, mud, rock dust, chemicals, minerals, many different things to make it look cloudy.
1: Yeah, and of course, as the water sits still for a while, the sediment falls to the bottom.
0: Yeah, that's right. The heaviest stuff falls first, then that which is lighter comes down.
1: Well, now, Rocky, are you saying that perhaps animal or plant life got trapped in this?
0: Oh, yes, yes. There's much scientific evidence to say so.
1: Are fossils being made today?
0: There's no evidence of it, no, because you have to have special conditions.
1: Well, Rocky, there must have been some very unusual conditions to make hippopotamuses into fossils and horses and dinosaurs and big mammoths.
0: Yeah, that's right. I think it was the same thing that carried seashells and sea life to the very top of the highest mountains.
1: Okay, what might that be, Rocky? Wind or water?
0: Water. Water is necessary for fossils. Ultra necessary. You see, every civilization that has ever existed who has left written records behind has talked about a worldwide flood.
1: Really?
0: Yeah, that's right. And you need a worldwide flood if you're going to have seashells up on mountaintops. How else would you explain it?
1: There have been seashells found on mountaintops.
0: Many. There have also been fossils of fish and other sea creatures found way up on top of mountains.
1: A worldwide flood, then.
0: That's right. You know about that, don't you?
1: Yeah, Rocky, sure do. Bible talks about that. In Genesis chapter 7, it says, in the days of Noah, there was a worldwide flood, and the water went over the highest mountains on the face of the earth.
0: Oh, yeah, that makes sense. If the water goes over the highest mountains, it's over everything else, too, so it was a worldwide flood.
1: Do you think that's a possible explanation for fossils?
0: I think it's the most logical, most scientific one that there is in the world today.
1: Why do you feel that way?
0: Well, Uncle Bob, because there's no evidence anywhere that fossils are being produced today. All evidence says there was a time in history that was very unusual that produced fossils.
1: That's a good point. A fish dies today. What happens to it?
0: Well, it gets picked apart.
1: What if it's buried?
0: Well, it's liable to decay unless it's buried perfectly and sealed in.
1: And you're saying that's possible? Possibly what the flood in Noah's day could have done?
0: Well, there's no question about it. Geologists and scientists know that it's a real possibility.
1: So therefore, you'd say that the fossils were produced very rapidly?
0: Oh, yes. There's real evidence of that at the Museum of Natural History in Princeton University.
1: Oh, this sounds interesting. Can you give me the information?
0: Yeah, sure, Uncle Bob. Geologists were out at Fossil Lake, Wyoming, digging one day. And wow, what a discovery they made.
1: Really? What'd they uncover?
0: A very clear fossil of a fish swallowing another fish.
1: In the process?
0: In the process, yes. You could see the tail sticking out of the other fish's mouth.
1: He got caught with his mouth open.
0: I should say so.
1: Rocky, what kind of fish were they? Do they know?
0: Well, ichthyologists think it was a perch swallowing a herring.
1: That's interesting. Must have been something very sudden that happened that caught them like this.
0: Well, yes. This is why the flood is a very logical explanation.
1: Because there's so many millions just like this, and they're on mountain peaks, too.
0: That's right. You've got to have a worldwide flood to have your mountains covered.
1: Right on. Plus, there's no evidence that fossils are being made today.
0: That's right. But there are billions of fossils that we find. And we say, wow, they had to be made at some time and place in history. They're not being made today.
1: You know, that really makes sense, Rocky, because the Bible says in Genesis 7:21, there was a time in history when all air-breathing life died. All animals, plants, and everything that was not in the ark perished.
0: Well, what happened to all of these dead things?
2: Good case for fossils. They were obviously trapped in all of the sediment and the rock and the mud.
1: Rocky, I believe you have another case there for us.
0: Yes, I do.
1: Where does that one come from?
0: It comes from the Hall of Paleontology at Kansas State University.
1: What is it? Looks like a fish inside of another fish.
0: Yes, that's right, Uncle Bob. A 14-foot fish swallowed a 6-foot fish.
1: You know, the fish that got swallowed, the 6-foot one, looks like it's not even digested.
0: No, it's not.
1: Wow, that shows something very sudden happened.
0: Yeah, that's right. The fish was trapped and entombed.
1: Right after it swallowed the smaller fish.
0: That's the way it looks. And this is on display at the Hall of Paleontology at Kansas State University.
1: A fossil of a 14-foot fish that swallowed a 6-foot fish.
0: All I can say, man, that fish was buried rapidly so the fossil could be produced.
1: Read Genesis chapter 7. I think you're liable to dig up a few other facts, too. Have you ever really wondered how intelligent Jesus Christ is? One day, the Pharisees, a top group of religious leaders in Jerusalem, decided they'd find out. They're meeting behind closed doors now.
3: Well, it's my personal convictions that the
4: But I don't necessarily agree.
5: Brothers, brothers, besides the 10 commandments that God gave to Moses, we have made 603 more commandments to be followed.
6: Yes, that's right.
7: That's right, Ananias. I mean, we have a total of 613 commandments. Who are we to say which law is the greatest one?
8: That's very true, Philip, but I still feel the greatest law is remember the Sabbath day and keep it holy.
9: No.
10: Baloney.
9: That's only one out of 613,
11: Bartholomew. I feel the greatest of all commandments is the one that says you shall do no murder.
8: I disagree.
11: Why?
8: Because Alexander, our great Pharisee forefathers have made at least 100 more laws about the Sabbath day from that one law of the 10 commandments. Remember the Sabbath day to keep it holy. And that's why I feel the Sabbath law is the greatest commandment.
12: Joash, what do you think? You've been around a long time.
13: Well, the 10 commandments are by far more important than the other 603 laws that we have made.
8: Yeah. He's got a point there.
13: Uh-huh. Yes, indeed. So here's how I look at it, man. The first four commandments that God gave to Moses talk about our relationship to the Lord. The first one says, you shall not worship any other gods. Commandment 2 says, don't make idols. Commandment 3 says, don't take God's name in vain. And Commandment 4, remember the Sabbath day to keep it holy.
14: Well, that's very interesting, Joash. I really never thought of that before, to be honest. The first four commandments talk about our relationship to God.
15: That's a very good point, Joash. Very interesting.
13: Uh-huh. Well, the last six commandments that God gave to Moses talk about our relationship with our fellow man. Commandment number 5 says, honor your father and mother. Commandment 6 says, don't murder. Commandment 7 says, don't commit adultery. Number 8 says, don't steal. Number 9 says, don't lie. And commandment number 10 says, do not covet what your neighbor has.
15: This is very illuminating. I've never taken time out to think. So, Joash, which group of commandments would be more important? The first four that talk about our relationship with God, or the last six that talk about our relationship with our fellow man?
16: That's a good question.
13: Yes, it is. Well, it is a toughie, for sure. I would think that our relationship to God is most important, because if we are right with God, we should be right with our fellow man.
0: But Joash, can you pinpoint any one commandment as being the greatest?
13: No. No. They're all great.
1: The Pharisees heard how the Lord Jesus answered the Sadducees one day, so they made their plan.
12: That's a good idea. We'll embarrass Jesus of Nazareth. Right. He claims to know so much. Yeah. Just pop a good question to him, Demetrius. You know, right. You're our lawyer.
1: Shh, here he comes.
11: Jesus of Nazareth, I have a very important question for you. Which of the commandments is the greatest?
1: All right. You shall love the Lord your God with all of your heart and with all of your soul and with all of your mind. This is the great and foremost commandment, and a second commandment is similar to it. You shall love your neighbor just like you love yourself. Now, men, all of the demands of the prophets and all of the other commandments come from these two laws. Well, what do you know?
12: I think of that. Come on, men, and let's be going.
1: Yeah, let's get out of here. The Pharisees attempted to trap the Lord Jesus and make him look foolish. But the great mind of Jesus Christ again won out. The Pharisees, like whipped puppies, have gone back to their headquarters now.
13: Can I have your attention? Although we do not agree with what Jesus of Nazareth teaches, what he did say about the greatest commandment was very interesting.
15: I should say so. He left me speechless.
13: Did you notice the first commandment that he gave, the greatest commandment, that you shall love the Lord your God with all of your heart and your mind and your soul?
0: Yes, Joash. That summarizes the first four commandments, our relationship to God.
13: Yeah, precisely.
2: And then you notice, Joash, that he said there is a second commandment that is very similar to the first. That you should love your neighbor just like you love yourself.
13: Yeah.
2: And that summarized the last six commandments.
6: Our relationship to our fellow man.
1: In today's true story from Matthew chapter 22, the Lord Jesus Christ showed us clearly that love is the greatest. Love for the Lord and for our fellow man. Mighty.

Well, thanks for stopping in for Storybook Room today. We've had an enjoyable time. Check, check, check. See you next time, okay? Right here on this good listening station. Storybook Room is produced by the Moody Bible Institute of Chicago. Uncle Bob says...

That's the Kingdom Heirs with I Went Down. Well, let's take a look at some weather-related information. You know, the National Weather Service has just released their Alaska, or the University of Alaska Fairbanks has released their Alaska climate report for April. And the Geophysical Institute said that it brought sharp weather swings the second week of April. Let's see, the first week of April, there were some small, fast-moving storm systems moving from the Bering Sea into the Gulf of Alaska. And we had a second week of warm weather. Second week of April was warm weather in western and northern Alaska. Then that strong low-pressure system moved into the Bering Sea and then arrived over mainland Alaska, bringing heavy snow, rain, and strong winds. Remember that time, right? Temperatures went to unseasonably cold levels about mid-month. And then we had another strong low-pressure system over the Bering Sea that became a major storm as it reached Alaska's western coast around April 19 before moving inland. Lots of that strong wind, rain, snow, heavy snow, all the things, right? That range of weather, all the things. But, you know, it's what it is. Interestingly, Bethel recorded 249% of its normal April precipitation, more than double what they normally get. And, yeah, that precipitation was the name of the game. For us here, you know, our precipitation, at least since March 1st, has been right at a little below normal, right? So we've been sitting right around normal. We're below normal for this month of May by a little bit, but about a quarter of an inch below normal since March. Above normal since January by about an inch. So we didn't track all the wet weather that further south of us here that of Nome did, but there you go. Just a little bit. If you're a weather nerd like me, like to keep track of things. There you go. Well, we have a second hour of The Breakfast Club on the way. Stay tuned for that. Taking us there, it's going to be the Bible Tones. This is Sound the Alarm.

0: With Alaska News, I'm Patty Burchill. Alaska lawmakers are planning to vote on a $13.9 billion compromise state operating budget that includes a $1,000 permanent fund dividend and a $200 energy rebate. In a 4-2 vote Sunday morning, a panel of House and Senate negotiators finalized a deal that combines two different versions of the budget, one passed by the Senate and the other by the House, preparing legislators for a final vote before the last regular day of the legislative session on Wednesday. Once passed by the legislature, the budget will go to Governor Mike Dunleavy, who may sign it or use his line item veto powers to eliminate or reduce specific items. The governor has never let a budget go into law without some vetoes. Legislators convened in January with the expectation that they would be facing a massive deficit in fiscal year 2027, which starts July 1. The Iran war and the subsequent closure of the Strait of Hormuz has sent oil prices soaring, resulting in hundreds of millions of dollars in extra revenue for the state. That eliminated the projected deficit, but lawmakers don't expect to have much left over for the permanent fund dividend. While a payment formula from the 1980s remains in state law, legislators since 2016 have adopted a surplus dividend approach, paying the dividend with what's left over after services are covered. Dunleavy proposed a $3,800 permanent fund dividend in December, which would have required deep spending from the state's savings accounts. The final version of the budget also contains $144 million in one-time bonus payments for public schools across the state, including $29 million intended to offset the high cost of heating fuel. The budget also proposes to fund a heating assistance program for Alaskans, increase Medicaid reimbursements for medical providers, send additional money to cities and boroughs, and increase funding for wildfire response. The operating budget advancing to a final vote is the last of four budget bills that lawmakers approve in an ordinary year. The state's supplemental budget, making changes to fiscal year 2026, was adopted in March and signed by the governor in April. The $2.5 billion capital budget, which funds construction and renovation projects statewide, is awaiting a final vote in the Senate. And Alaska's comprehensive mental health budget is moving in parallel to the operating budget and is expected to pass when the operating budget does. And that's Alaska News.
1: With Sports Shorts, I'm Cody. In some NBA playoff news, Victor Wembanyama had 41 points and 24 rebounds. Dylan Harper finished with 24 points and a team playoff record of 7 steals. And the San Antonio Spurs beat the Oklahoma City Thunder 122-115 in a double overtime classic to open the Western Conference Finals. Wembanyama sealed it with a pair of dunks in the final minute, one of them leading to a three-point play as the Spurs stole home court advantage and beat the Thunder for the fifth time in 6 meetings this season. Wembanyama, at 22 years, 134 days old, became the youngest player with at least 40 points and 20 rebounds in a playoff game, a record that has lasted since 1970. It was the 6th Game 1 in NBA playoff history to go into double overtime, and the first since a Spurs-Warriors game in 2013. And as the clock ticked toward midnight, Wembanyama decided enough was enough. Game 2 is Wednesday at Oklahoma City. And that's Sports Shorts.
0: Here's Western Alaska's weather outlook from KICY AM 850. For eastern Norton Sound and the New Lotto Hills, including Stebbins and Ilum, mostly cloudy today with a chance of showers. Highs in the upper 50s, southeast winds to 20 miles an hour. And tonight, mostly cloudy, a chance of showers and a slight chance of thunderstorms this evening. Lows in the mid-30s, southeast winds to 15 miles an hour. For St. Lawrence Island, including Gamble and Savunga, cloudy skies today, a slight chance of showers and snow showers this morning, then a chance of showers and snow showers this afternoon. Areas of fog, highs in the upper 30s, northeast winds to 20 miles an hour. And tonight, a slight chance of showers this evening, cloudy with a slight chance of snow showers, areas of fog, lows around 30, east winds to 10 miles an hour. For the Bering Strait coast, including Teller and Shishmaref, mostly cloudy today, areas of fog this morning, showers this afternoon, highs in the upper 30s, northeast winds to 20 miles an hour. And tonight, showers and a slight chance of snow showers this evening, no snow accumulation, lows in the lower 30s, Northeast winds to 10 miles an hour, becoming southeast around 10 miles an hour after midnight. For the Yukon Delta coast, including Cape Romanzoff and Hooper Bay, cloudy skies today, snow showers likely, and a slight chance of showers this morning, then a chance of showers this afternoon. No snow accumulation, highs in the 40s, south winds to 10 miles an hour. And tonight, a chance of showers and a slight chance of thunderstorms this evening, then showers and a slight chance of snow showers after midnight. No snow accumulation, lows in the lower 30s, southeast winds to 15 miles an hour. For the lower Yukon River, including St. Mary's and Marshall, the flood warning for Russian Mission remains in effect until 10 p.m. Tuesday. Also, the flood watch for Russian Mission, Marshall, Pilot Station, and St. Mary's remains in effect through Tuesday evening. For today, cloudy with a chance of showers, highs in the lower 50s, south winds to 15 miles an hour. And tonight, mostly cloudy, showers this evening, then a chance of showers and a slight chance of snow showers after midnight. No snow accumulation, lows in the mid-30s, southeast winds to 15 miles an hour. For the Kuskokwim Delta, including Nightmute and Lower Kalskag, for today, areas of freezing fog and fog this morning, then mostly cloudy with a chance of rain showers. Highs in the mid-40s, south winds to 20 miles an hour. And tonight, a chance of rain showers this evening, then rain showers likely after midnight. Lows in the mid-30s, southeast winds to 25 miles an hour. And for the Southern Seward Peninsula coast, including Nome and Banner Creek, partly sunny this morning, then becoming mostly cloudy, a chance of showers, highs in the upper 40s, east winds to 15 miles an hour. And tonight, mostly cloudy, a chance of showers this evening, then a slight chance of showers and snow showers after midnight. Lows in the mid-30s, southeast winds to 10 miles an hour. I'm Patty Burchill. That's the weather forecast from KICY, AM 850.

Good morning. This is The Breakfast Club here on KICY AM 850. I'm Patty Burch. Glad to be with you this morning. We've got some things happening around town into today and the rest of the week. Nome Eskimo community is seeking instructors for youth activities. Each instructor will teach 1 week-long class on outdoor safety, net mending, or tool making. 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The Nome Vet Clinic with Dr. Emily Henry is going on today and tomorrow. To make an appointment for any of your pet's needs, call the Animal House at 907-443-2490. And Nome Public Schools Board of Education will meet in a special session this evening at 5:30 in the Nome Elementary School Library and via Zoom. For the Zoom information, you can contact the district office. Lunch menus today at Nome Elementary School. It's a beef and bean burrito or a cheese sandwich served with refried beans, the garden bar, fruit, and milk. At Nome Belts Middle High School, it's also a beef and bean burrito or a ham and cheese sandwich served with refried beans, the garden bar, fruit, and milk. And at the XYZ Senior Center, it's breakfast for lunch today. Pancakes, scrambled eggs, ham, and mixed fruit. Can't go wrong with that. Here's Chase Skelton. This is At the Altar. It is 8:12 and a half here on The Breakfast Club.

0: The sun rose this morning at 5:28. It will set tomorrow morning at 12:30, 30 minutes past midnight. This morning, it set at 12:27. So for the 24-hour period of today, we've got 18 hours, 59 minutes of daylight. It's a gain of 6 minutes, 38 seconds over yesterday. High temperature yesterday was 49 degrees. Didn't quite get to that 50 mark, but little warmer than normal. Normal value for the day is 44, so a little bit above normal. Same thing for our low. We got the 36 yesterday morning, and that is also above the normal value of 32. Record-setting temperatures for today. Back in 2010, it was 65 degrees on this date. And our record low was set back in 1926 and 1933. I think it's the first time that our record low was not a single digit or below. 16. That's a very warm low temperature record for May. Just going to throw that out there. So, 16 was our record low set in 1926 and 1933. We have some folks celebrating birthdays today. Want to wish a very happy May 19th birthday to John Banky, Cody Sherman, Brianna Ayatunga, Crystal Samuels, and Darcy Verdon, and you, if it's your birthday.
1: Happy.

our verse from God's Word today comes from James chapter 3, verses 17 and 18. But the wisdom that comes from heaven is first of all pure, then peace-loving, considerate, submissive, full of mercy and good fruit, impartial and sincere. Peacemakers who sow in peace reap a harvest of righteousness. That's James chapter 3, verses 17 and 18 from the New International Version of the Bible. Here's Art Burnett. What a day that will be. This will take us to the fishing report here on The Breakfast Club.

0: With no harvestable surplus available, the department expects chum salmon to likewise be below average. We also expect the pink salmon run to be above average for an even-numbered year based on the presence of juvenile pink salmon in the Bering Sea Surface Trawl Survey in 2025. The 2026 coho salmon returns are predicted to be near the five-year average and support a limited commercial fishery. Directed commercial fishing for king salmon is not expected, and the sale of incidentally caught king salmon in the commercial fisheries will not be allowed if the subsistence fishery is closed. Chum salmon harvest is forecasted to be between 5,000 and 25,000 fish, with most of the harvest expected as incidental catch in the coho salmon fisheries in southern Norton Sound. In even-numbered years, pink salmon abundance is consistently higher than in odd-number years, and harvest is expected to be between 5,000 and 25,000 fish, dependent on market interest. The coho salmon run is expected to be similar to last year, but because of below-average ocean survival conditions in recent years, and the commercial harvest is expected to be between 20,000 and 50,000 fish. In the Port Clarence District, the commercial fishery is expected to remain closed because of continued lack of market interest. Winter king crab subsistence reports are due June 6th and are required to be submitted whether the permit holder fished or not. Permits can be turned into the Nome office, either to staff or the drop-off box located near the Front Street entrance. Or you can report your permit online. Failure to report can result in the loss of future permits and or fines. The winter commercial king crab fishery harvested 17,697 pounds of king crab. That's 83% of the available 21,400 pound quota allotted to the winter fishery, with 17 fishermen participating. The remaining 3,703 pounds of the winter crab GHL will be transferred to the summer season quota, resulting in a summer season king crab quota GHL of approximately 230,000 pounds. The summer season king crab commercial fishery is expected to open on Monday, June 15, 2026. Fishermen can register their vessels and pick up pot tags at the Nome Fish and Game office during normal business hours. Fishermen in the surrounding villages may register their vessels and have pot tags mailed to them via Bering Air by contacting the department. Fishermen are reminded to complete their vessel registration and CFEC requirements prior to June 15th opening date. Fishermen are required to have their physical CFEC card in their possession or an immediate fishing authorization prior to registering their vessel and receiving pot tags. Obtaining subsistence permits and reporting harvest is available online and can be found by going to www.adfg.alaska.gov. If you are unable to get your permit online, the department will issue you a permit at the Nome office. Village residents can also call 1-800-560-2271 if they need a permit, and the department will mail one out. For any questions regarding the upcoming fishing season, please call Fish and Game in Nome at 907-443-5167 or 1-800-560-2271. This has been an informational update from the Alaska Department of Fish and Game in Nome. Hey, stay safe out there and good luck.
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2: The next Nome tide will be a low tide at 12:52 p.m., followed by a high tide at 5:41 p.m. The marine forecast for Western Alaska coastal waters out to 15 nautical miles posted at 3:40.

6 a.m. Tuesday, May 19, outlook to Wednesday. Zone 2802, Doll Point Quick Pack. Today, east winds 10 knots, becoming south, seas 2 feet, subsiding. Tonight, south winds 10 knots, seas 2 feet. Wednesday, southeast winds 15 knots, seas 3 feet. Zone 2803, Quick Pack to Cape Stevens. Today, east winds 10 knots. Tonight, south winds 10 knots. Wednesday, east winds 10 knots. Zone 2804, Cape Stevens to Moses Point. Today, southeast winds 15 knots, seas 3 feet. Tonight, south winds 15 knots, seas 2 feet. Wednesday, east winds 10 knots, seas 2 feet. Zone 2805, Moses Point to Sledge Island. Today, east winds 10 knots, seas 2 feet. Tonight, southeast winds 10 knots, seas 2 feet. Wednesday, east winds 10 knots, seas 2 feet. Zone 2806, Sledge Island to Wales. Today, northeast winds 15 knots, seas 3 feet, subsiding, fog. Tonight, southeast winds 10 knots, seas 2 feet. Wednesday, east winds 15 knots, seas 3 feet. Zone 2816, the south side of St. Lawrence Island. There's a small craft advisory in effect this morning. For today, northeast winds 25 knots, decreasing to 10 knots, seas 4 feet, fog. Tonight, east winds 10 knots, seas 2 feet, fog. Wednesday, east winds 15 knots, seas 3 feet, fog. Zone 2817, the north side of St. Lawrence Island. There's a small craft advisory in effect through this afternoon. Today, northeast winds 25 knots, seas 6 feet, fog. Tonight, east winds 10 knots, seas 4 feet, fog. Wednesday, east winds 15 knots, seas 4 feet, fog.

0: With Alaska News, I'm Patty Burchill. Alaska lawmakers are planning to vote on a $13.9 billion compromise state operating budget that includes a $1,000 permanent fund dividend and a $200 energy rebate. In a 4-2 vote Sunday morning, a panel of House and Senate negotiators finalized a deal that combines two different versions of the budget, one passed by the Senate and the other by the House, preparing legislators for a final vote before the last regular day of the legislative session on Wednesday. Once passed by the legislature, the budget will go to Governor Mike Dunleavy, who may sign it or use his line item veto powers to eliminate or reduce specific items. The governor has never let a budget go into law without some vetoes. Legislators convened in January with the expectation that they would be facing a massive deficit in fiscal year 2027, which starts July 1. The Iran war and the subsequent closure of the Strait of Hormuz has sent oil prices soaring, resulting in hundreds of millions of dollars in extra revenue for the state. That eliminated the projected deficit, but lawmakers don't expect to have much left over for the permanent fund dividend. While a payment formula from the 1980s remains in state law, legislators since 2016 have adopted a surplus dividend approach, paying the dividend with what's left over after services are covered. Dunleavy proposed a $3,800 permanent fund dividend in December, which would have required deep spending from the state's savings accounts. The final version of the budget also contains $144 million in one-time bonus payments for public schools across the state, including $29 million intended to offset the high cost of heating fuel. The budget also proposes to fund a heating assistance program for Alaskans, increase Medicaid reimbursements for medical providers, send additional money to cities and boroughs, and increase funding for wildfire response. The operating budget advancing to a final vote is the last of four budget bills that lawmakers approve in an ordinary year. The state's supplemental budget, making changes to fiscal year 2026, was adopted in March and signed by the governor in April. The $2.5 billion capital budget, which funds construction and renovation projects statewide, is awaiting a final vote in the Senate. And Alaska's comprehensive mental health budget is moving in parallel to the operating budget and is expected to pass when the operating budget does. And that's Alaska News.
1: With Sports Shorts, I'm Cody. In some NBA playoff news, Victor Wembanyama had 41 points and 24 rebounds. Dylan Harper finished with 24 points and a team playoff record 7 steals. And the San Antonio Spurs beat the Oklahoma City Thunder 122-115 in a double overtime classic to open the Western Conference Finals. Wembanyama sealed it with a pair of dunks in the final minute, one of them leading to a three-point play as the Spurs stole home court advantage and beat the Thunder for the fifth time in 6 meetings this season. Wembanyama, at 22 years, 134 days old, became the youngest player with at least 40 points and 20 rebounds in a playoff game, a record that has lasted since 1970. It was the 6th Game 1 in NBA playoff history to go into double overtime, and the first since a Spurs-Warriors game in 2013. And as the clock ticked toward midnight, Wembanyama decided enough was enough. Game 2 is Wednesday at Oklahoma City. And that's Sports Shorts.
0: Here's the fast forecast from KICY AM 850. For eastern Norton Sound and the Nulato Hills, mostly cloudy today with a chance of showers, highs in the upper 50s, southeast winds to 20 miles an hour. For St. Lawrence Island, cloudy skies today, a slight chance of showers and snow showers this morning, then a chance of showers and snow showers this afternoon. Areas of fog, highs in the upper 30s, northeast winds to 20 miles an hour. For the Bering Strait coast, mostly cloudy today, areas of fog this morning, showers this afternoon. Highs in the upper 30s, northeast winds to 20 miles an hour. For the Yukon Delta coast, cloudy skies today, snow showers likely and a slight chance of showers this morning, then a chance of showers this afternoon. No snow accumulation, highs in the 40s, south winds to 10 miles an hour. For the lower Yukon River, the flood warning for Russian Mission remains in effect until 10 p.m. Tuesday. Also, the flood watch for Russian Mission, Marshall, Pilot Station, and St. Mary's remains in effect through Tuesday evening. Today, cloudy with a chance of showers, highs in the lower 50s, south winds to 15 miles an hour. For the Kuskokwim Delta, areas of freezing fog and patchy fog this morning, then mostly cloudy with a chance of rain showers, highs in the mid-40s, south winds to 20 miles an hour. And for the southern Seward Peninsula coast, partly sunny this morning, then becoming mostly cloudy, a chance of showers, highs in the upper 40s, east winds to 15 miles an hour. We'll have the extended forecast in about a half an hour here on KICY, AM 850.

That was Todd Tillman and True Song with I Got Saved. Well, on this date, May 19th, in 1972, Don Gorski began eating Big Macs. Yeah. The Fond du Lac, Wisconsin man consumed 8 Big Macs on that day to begin his streak of eating the McDonald's hamburger sandwich every day. Apparently, he still eats 2 a day. He claims that the Big Mac constitutes 90 to 95% of his total solid food intake. He's been doing that for 54 years. He claims that after getting his first car, the first place he went to was a McDonald's in his hometown, and he purchased and ate 3 Big Macs at lunchtime. He returned 2 more times to consume 9 Big Macs on the same day. He discovered the burger. He further claims to have eaten 265 Big Macs the following month, averaging about 8.5 Big Macs a day. He ate his 30,000th Big Mac on May 4th of 2018. On May 19 of 2022, he celebrated 50 years of eating Big Macs by presumably eating Big Macs. And in March of 2025, he ate, March 15th, as a matter of fact, he ate his 35,000th Big Mac. Apparently, he still eats at least 2 a day. 54 years of eating Big Macs. Not only does that just sound not super healthy, but it's expensive. If all you eat is Big Macs? Yeah. Anyway, there you go. Don Gorski, the man who eats Big Macs. Here's Bethany Worrell. That's How I Know.

With the Wall Street Business Report, I'm Bill Alexander. It's a deal that will create the world's largest regulated electric utility by market value. NextEra Energy will buy Dominion Energy in an all-stock transaction valued at about $66.8 billion as U.S. utilities race to meet surging demand from data centers fueling the artificial intelligence boom. A federal court on Monday dismissed claims filed against OpenAI and its top executives by Elon Musk, who accused them of betraying a shared vision for it to guide artificial intelligence development. After investing $38 million, Musk accused OpenAI CEO Sam Altman of shifting into a money-making mode behind his back. Ford has confirmed a bold strategy for its European operations, which will see several new vehicles rolled out within the coming days. Ford will release two new commercial vehicles and five all-new passenger vehicles over the next 3 years. For the Wall Street Business Report, I'm Bill Alexander in Washington.

Well, today has been declared Plant Something Day. Now, I know a lot of folks have probably already gotten their seeds going in pots inside in anticipation of putting things out when the soil warms, when the sun does its work, and we can start putting out those seedlings, flowers, or maybe some vegetables. Maybe you've got something in your window, like some lettuce or some herbs of some sort. But if you've not yet done that, perhaps today is that day to plant something. I know that I always wait until June, obviously, to plant things outside directly. If I'm going to plant potatoes or something, it's usually later than now. But yeah, flowers, you know, growing stuff is really fun. It's really cool. And having some of those things around indoors and outdoors, pretty amazing. Did you know that in 1989, a NASA study reported that certain common houseplants can remove indoor air pollutants in sealed environments? And yeah, you can. Those houseplants are not only beautiful to look at, you know, it's something green in the middle of winter. Sometimes it's nice to just see that green around a little bit. And then it's nice to see that green popping up through the soil now. I've noticed a few little grass sprigs coming up. The rhubarb starting to bulb out a little bit. And even some Arctic poppy fronds I've seen coming out of the ground. So there you go. Spring is here. Things are blooming. And maybe, just maybe, it's a day to plant something, either indoors or out. Here are the Irwins, Joy's Gonna Come.

And that's going to do it for the Breakfast Club on a Tuesday morning. Stay tuned. We've got Care Force coming your way at the top of the hour. If you have a prayer request, you can give us a call, 1-800-478-5429 or 907-443-2213. It is always a privilege and a pleasure to pray with and for you. Taking us to the top of the hour and Care Force, it's Ralphie Cayuna Sr. How can you refuse him now? Stay tuned for Care Force. Have a great day and God bless.

Good morning and welcome to Care Force on KICY AM in Nome. This is Pastor Mike Szabel joining you from down near Seattle. Part of the fun of retirement is that in the past few days we watched one of our grandson's high school soccer teams qualify for the state tournament. We had another grandson confirmed in church this past Sunday. And we have a granddaughter who's playing club volleyball, and then we got to hang out with all five grandchildren while the parents went on a date. It's fun and busy being grandparents. But I'll pause now from being a grandfather so we can turn our attention to God's Word in the Bible and then pray for our personal needs and the needs of our communities. In the morning devotions that my wife Emily and I have been doing, two familiar Bible stories have been paired together. They're the story of Jonah and the prodigal son from Luke 15. A quick recap of the story of Jonah is that God told this prophet to go preach to the city of Nineveh. Nineveh was a wicked city, and they were enemies of God's people. I mean, they were known for peeling the skin off their enemies, and they would make huge piles of the skulls of the captives they killed. And they were even known for sacrificing their own children in order to have success in life. And when Jonah got this assignment from the Lord to go preach to them, he decided to run in the opposite direction. And he jumped on a ship to escape. And as they were sailing, a great storm hits. And in order to prevent the ship from sinking, Jonah admits that he's running from God. And the only way to save the ship and its occupants is to throw Jonah overboard. Well, the sailors do this, and the Lord has a large fish swallow Jonah. And for 3 days and nights, Jonah does a lot of thinking and praying, and he repents of disobeying God, which leads to the fish throwing him up onto the shore. And Jonah proceeds to Nineveh and starts preaching. His message is very simple. He said, 40 more days and Nineveh will be overthrown. And you might wonder how the people of Nineveh responded to this message of doom. Well, in chapter 3 of Jonah, it gives us their response when it says, the Ninevites believed God. A fast was proclaimed. And all of them, from the greatest to the least, put on sackcloth. When Jonah's warning reached the king of Nineveh, he rose from his throne, tore off his royal robes, covered himself with sackcloth, and sat down in the dust. This is the proclamation he issued in Nineveh. By the decree of the king and his nobles, do not let people or animals, herds or flocks, taste anything. Do not let them eat or drink. But let people and animals be covered with sackcloth. Let everyone call urgently on God. Let them give up their evil ways and their violence. Who knows? God may yet relent and with compassion turn his fierce anger so that we will not perish. And how does God respond to this repentance in Nineveh? Well, Jonah 3:10 says, when God saw what they did and how they turned from their evil ways, he relented and did not bring on them the destruction he had threatened. God rejoices and cancels the doom he had planned for Nineveh. How does Jonah respond? Does he get excited that the enemies of his people have turned to God? Does he rejoice in how the Lord used him to accomplish his plans? No. Jonah's response is described this way in our devotional. It said, after Nineveh's repentance, he threw a colossal pity party and became angry because God was not going to punish the Assyrians, the Ninevites, in the way he felt they deserved. Jonah thought his anger was justified. Now you might wonder why Jonah responded this way. Why was he so angry? Well, it says he praised the Lord in Jonah 4. That's what I said, Lord, when I was still at home. This is what I tried to forestall by fleeing to Tarshish. I knew that you are a gracious and compassionate God, slow to anger and abounding in love, a God who relents from sending calamity. Now, Lord, take away my life, for it is better for me to die than to live. Jonah tells God that he fled in the opposite direction from Nineveh because he knew how gracious and compassionate God was. He knew that God was slow to anger and abounding in love. In other words, Jonah was saying, God, I know that if I go to Nineveh and preach to them, they will repent and you will spare them, instead of destroying them, giving them what they deserve, in my opinion. The Lord then, through the growing and dying of a plant that provided shade for Jonah, points out that he has compassion on those he chooses.
not the ones he thinks he should have, thinks we sh- or not the ones we think he should have compassion on. Now let's add in the parable of the prodigal son from Luke 15 to the mix. In that parable, as Jesus tells the story, a father has two sons, and the younger son one day tells the father to give him his inheritance. In a way, the younger son is telling the father that he wished he was dead so he could have his share of the estate right now. Well, the father grants him his wish and gives him a small fortune. The younger son proceeds to leave home and spend the money foolishly. Eventually, the money runs out, and the younger son is reduced to caring for pigs. Now, for the Jews, pigs were considered unclean, and caring for them made you unclean and an outcast. And the son is so broke that he notices that the pigs are eating better than he is. Luke 15, verses 17 to 19, tells us of the younger son's thinking at this point. When he came to his senses, he said, excuse me, how many of my father's hired servants have food to spare, and here I am starving to death. I will set out and go back to my father and say to him, Father, I have sinned against heaven and against you. I am no longer worthy to be called your son. Make me like one of your hired servants. In his humbled state, the younger son heads home. I imagine him practicing the speech he's going to give to his father when he sees him. Luke 15, 21 seems to be the words that he's figured out that he's going to say to his dad when he gets there. And those words are, Father, I have sinned against heaven and against you. I am no longer worthy to be called your son. Now the father saw his son approaching, probably because he was watching for him. Just like we do as we await a loved one getting off the plane. The younger son barely got his speech out before the father ran to him, a humble thing to do, since the son should have come crawling and groveling to him. But the father was full of compassion for his son, hugged him tightly. He cut short the son's apology. And in Luke 15, 22 to 24, he tells us what happened next. But the father said to his servants, quick, bring the best robe and put it on him. Put a ring on his finger and sandals on his feet. Bring the fattened calf and kill it. Let's have a feast and celebrate. For the son of mine was dead and is alive again. He was lost and is found. So they began to celebrate. The father welcomes his son home, dresses him up, and throws an elaborate party to welcome him back. And when the older son hears the noise and investigates, he is ticked off, angry, refuses to join the party. He throws his own party, a pity party. When questioned by his father to why he's responding this way, the older son says in Luke 15, 29 to 30, look, all these years I've been slaving for you and never disobeyed your orders, yet you never gave me even a young goat so I could celebrate with my friends. But when the son of yours, who has squandered your property with prostitutes, comes home, you kill the fattened calf for him. Now, if you were the father, how would you respond to this son? Well, in verses 31 to 32, we have the father's answer. He says, my son, you are always with me, and everything I have is yours. But we had to celebrate and be glad because this brother of yours was dead and is alive again. He was lost and is found. In other words, son, I have always had compassion for you, and I will have compassion on the one who was dead and lost, but is now alive and found. Here is where the author of our devotional brought these two stories together by asking a pair of questions. First question is, when God wanted to bring revival to the most wicked city on earth, with whom did he have more trouble? People of Nineveh or the man of God sent to the city? Second question was, what would have happened to the younger son if the older brother had approached him before the compassionate father did? For us, the question is, if God wants to reach lost people with his love, compassion, and grace, are we the obstacle? Are we like Jonah and the older son?
prayer was offered in the devotional like this. It said, Lord, who am I to judge others? I am no one but a sinner myself. Keep me from being self-righteous, from being a miserable example of a Christian. If you're a Christian listening to this broadcast today, question for you. Are you reflecting a gracious and compassionate God to those around you who don't know Jesus? Or are you reflecting a rejecting, hateful God? Because what type of example are we? What is the message we're giving to people? What type of God are we showing to them? And by the way, if you're listening and you're not a Christian, I want you to know that the Father is watching and waiting for you to repent and come home so he can hug you and celebrate you being alive and found at last. See, we have to decide. Are we going to work with God and help spread his love and compassion to those who need it? Or will we be obstacles and complain about it? Complain about a God who loves people. It's up to us, friends, to decide who we're going to be in these stories. Will we be Jonah and older brothers and get in the way of people coming to know Jesus? Or will we be like God, who's compassionate and gracious, abounding in love and slow to anger? Just some thoughts for us to think about today. Well, we want to turn our attention now to some of the prayer requests that have come in. And I know as I've been doing CareForce over these last number of years, and I see on my listing of the prayer requests that it's been on there for a while, but there's always that need to be praying for peace. Praying for peace in Ukraine. Praying for peace in Israel, in Africa. And of course, in the last couple months, praying for peace in the Middle East. And I know I've seen the post on Facebook about concerns about what's going to be the price of gas when the next barge comes in to bring fuel to the villages. And so we do need to pray for peace and for people's lives where death has come and destruction has come, where life has been turned upside down. You know, it's one thing when a day gets messed up. It's another thing when life gets messed up. So let's pray for peace. Father, as we think of places around the world where there's fighting going on, where death and destruction have become commonplace, we lift those places up to you. And we do ask, Jesus, for you to bring your peace there. Not necessarily just one side winning, but a peace that reflects your justice and your mercy. And we pray for those whose lives have been turned upside down, for those who have lost loved ones and friends, for those who have faced the destruction of home, of businesses, of property, for those whose lives will never be the same. And we pray, Father, for in the midst of these wars that are going on, just the impact it has around the world. That sometimes the battles can seem like they're far away and have nothing to do with us. And yet at other times, they hit close to home. And so, Father, we ask that you would be bringing peace in all these places. And, Father, I'd also ask that you'd bring peace in our own lives. Maybe it's a peace that's needed in our village where we're not necessarily loving neighbors or feeling loved by neighbors. Maybe it's a peace needed at work and getting along with coworkers, with the boss.

you are working. Give us the patience, Lord, we need to walk with you and to carry out your plans for our lives. For we ask in your name. Amen. Finally, I want to pray for our schools and our students. You know, I was talking with Patty just before coming on the air, and, you know, it's baccalaureate coming up this Sunday in Nome and graduation next week, and it's probably something similar in many of our villages up there. And I know down here in Seattle, my grandkids have till the middle of June to go, so they still have about another month. But I want to pray for those up there in Alaska and the Norton Sound region, especially as school is wrapping up, that there are going to be those graduating who have to figure out what's next. Let's pray for our students. Father, we give you thanks for this past school year, for what's been learned, the growth that's happened among our students, the role that our teachers and administrators and staff could play in helping our young people grow and develop. And Father, we pray especially for those who are graduating, that you would lead them into the next part of their journey. For those going on to school, that you would give them minds that want to keep growing and learning. For those who are going to be working, give them the strength they need and the skills to carry out their jobs. For those that might be going in the military, protect them and help them serve our country well. And for those who are younger, who still have more schooling to go through, give them a safe summer, Lord. Refresh them, help them enjoy it, and help them, Lord, to keep seeking you in all that they're doing, that they might be ready for the next school year to learn more and to grow more with you. Amen. Well, as we come to the end of our time on Care Force, let me remind you of the couple questions in the prayer that were in the devotional that combined the story of Jonah and the parable of the prodigal son. The two questions were, when God wanted to bring revival to the most wicked city on earth, with whom did he have more trouble? The people of Nineveh or the man of God sent to that city? And the second question is, what would have happened to the younger son if the older brother had approached him before the compassionate father did? You know, we need to think, are we ones who are going to get in the way and be obstacles, or are we ones who are going to help welcome people into the arms of the Father? And the prayer was, Lord, who am I to judge others? I am no one but a sinner myself. Keep me from being self-righteous, from being a miserable example of a Christian. Friends, as you go through the rest of this day and this week, let us not be miserable examples of Christians, but let us be good examples that reflect the love of God and his compassion and mercy. Amen. May God bless you today.

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1: Here's Western Alaska's weather outlook from KICY AM 850. For eastern Norton Sound and the New Lotto Hills, including Stebbins and Ilam, mostly cloudy today with a chance of showers. Highs in the upper 50s, southeast winds to 20 miles an hour. And tonight, mostly cloudy, a chance of showers and a slight chance of thunderstorms this evening. Lows in the mid-30s, southeast winds to 15 miles an hour. For St. Lawrence Island, including Gamble and Savunga, cloudy skies today, a slight chance of showers and snow showers this morning, then a chance of showers and snow showers this afternoon. Areas of fog, highs in the upper 30s, northeast winds to 20 miles an hour. And tonight, a slight chance of showers this evening, cloudy with a slight chance of snow showers, areas of fog, lows around 30, east winds to 10 miles an hour. For the Bering Strait coast, including Teller and Shishmaref, mostly cloudy today, areas of fog this morning, showers this afternoon, highs in the upper 30s, northeast winds to 20 miles an hour. And tonight, showers and a slight chance of snow showers this evening, no snow accumulation, lows in the lower 30s, northeast winds to 10 miles an hour, becoming southeast around 10 miles an hour after midnight. For the Yukon Delta coast, including Cape Romanzoff and Hooper Bay, cloudy skies today, snow showers likely and a slight chance of showers this morning, then a chance of showers this afternoon, no snow accumulation, highs in the 40s, south winds to 10 miles an hour. And tonight, a chance of showers and a slight chance of thunderstorms this evening, then showers and a slight chance of snow showers after midnight, no snow accumulation, lows in the lower 30s, southeast winds to 15 miles an hour. For the lower Yukon River, including St. Mary's and Marshall, the flood warning for Russian Mission remains in effect until 10 p.m. Tuesday. Also, the flood watch for Russian Mission, Marshall, Pilot Station, and St. Mary's remains in effect through Tuesday evening. For today, cloudy with a chance of showers, highs in the lower 50s, south winds to 15 miles an hour. And tonight, mostly cloudy, showers this evening, then a chance of showers and a slight chance of snow showers after midnight. No snow accumulation. Lows in the mid-30s, southeast winds to 15 miles an hour. For the Kuskokwim Delta, including Nightmute and Lower Kalskag, for today, areas of freezing fog and fog this morning, then mostly cloudy with a chance of rain showers. Highs in the mid-40s, south winds to 20 miles an hour. And tonight, a chance of rain showers this evening, then rain showers likely after midnight. Lows in the mid-30s, southeast winds to 25 miles an hour. And for the southern Seward Peninsula coast, including Nome and Banner Creek, partly sunny this morning, then becoming mostly cloudy, a chance of showers, highs in the upper 40s, east winds to 15 miles an hour. And tonight, mostly cloudy, a chance of showers this evening, then a slight chance of showers and snow showers after midnight. Lows in the mid-30s, southeast winds to 10 miles an hour. I'm Patty Burchill. That's the weather forecast from KICY AM 850.

0: Now, I couldn't just sit down and start using your personal computer. If you work in an office, chances are they make sure they can have access to the company computer you use. Your computer, my computer, your company's computer, obviously they're all protected from any funny business by something we call a right password. That's right. I can't get into my computer without typing in my password. You want to know what it is? Ha! No way. I'm Ron Hutchcraft, and I want to have a word with you today about the password for heaven. Our word for today from the Word of God is important mostly for one group of people. People who want to go to heaven when they die. Isn't that just about all of us? This statement by the God whose heaven it is reveals the only password that will get you in. And the last thing God wants for it to be is secret. Yeah, he really wants you to be there with him forever. But there's only one way possible. Acts 4:12. The disciples have just healed a lame man in the name of Jesus. And then through them, God says, salvation is found in no one else. Now, when you hear that word salvation, by the way, think rescue, like first responders going in to save the lives of people trapped in a collapsed building. Salvation or rescue is found in no one else, for there is no other name under heaven given to men by which we must be saved. No one else but Jesus. No other name but Jesus. The only way to be saved. The only way to be rescued. From what? Well, from the eternal death penalty that the Bible says we all have facing us because we have taken the life God gave us, and in essence, we've made ourselves God in our life. My Creator was supposed to run this life that he gave me, and I've run it instead. The Bible says every one of us has done that, and there's no religion that can possibly pay or remove that death penalty, including the Christian religion. What we need to be saved from is hell itself. Without that, any hope you or I have for heaven is false hope. But why is there no one else, no other name other than Jesus? Why is he God's password to heaven? Well, in a world that so values tolerance and open-mindedness, isn't it colossal arrogance to say he's the only way to heaven? Well, I didn't say it. The Bible did. Jesus did when he said, I am the way. No man comes to the Father except through me. It isn't so much about one religion being right and the others wrong. In fact, it's not about religion at all. It's about a spiritual death penalty that can only be paid one way. Somebody's got to die. And that's why Jesus came. When Jesus died on the cross, he was dying, so you don't have to. And the day he walked out of his grave, he proved he's got the power to turn your death sentence into eternal life. Which leaves us with the question on which everything rests. On what are you basing your hope for heaven? If your password is the good things you've done, or your spiritual background, or your religion, no chance. Because your only hope is pinning all your hopes on Jesus Christ. So has there ever been a time when you clearly and consciously and personally told Jesus you were placing all your trust in him? The day you do is the day you trade forever the hell you deserve for the heaven you could never deserve. And this could be that day, with your forever at stake and with life so unpredictable. Waiting another day just doesn't make sense. So today, would you say, Jesus, I understand that you and you alone are the password to heaven, the door to heaven, the one who opened that door by your death on the cross for me. And Jesus, beginning today, I am yours. I want to be sure that you really do belong to him, and that's why our website. Would you check out anewstory.com today? Anewstory.com. Your hell canceled, your heaven guaranteed today. If you'll enter in through the only name God will accept, that is his son. That is Jesus.
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1: Here's the fast forecast from KICY AM 850. For eastern Norton Sound and the Nulato Hills, mostly cloudy today with a chance of showers. Highs in the upper 50s. Southeast winds to 20 miles an hour. For St. Lawrence Island, cloudy skies today. A slight chance of showers and snow showers this morning, then a chance of showers and snow showers this afternoon. Areas of fog, highs in the upper 30s, northeast winds to 20 miles an hour. For the Bering Strait coast, mostly cloudy today. Areas of fog this morning, showers this afternoon. Highs in the upper 30s, northeast winds to 20 miles an hour. For the Yukon Delta coast, cloudy skies today, snow showers likely and a slight chance of showers this morning, then a chance of showers this afternoon. No snow accumulation, highs in the 40s, south winds to 10 miles an hour. For the lower Yukon River, the flood warning for Russian Mission remains in effect until 10 p.m. Tuesday. Also, the flood watch for Russian Mission, Marshall, Pilot Station, and St. Mary's remains in effect through Tuesday evening. Today, cloudy with a chance of showers, highs in the lower 50s, south winds to 15 miles an hour. For the Kuskokwim Delta, areas of freezing fog and patchy fog this morning, then mostly cloudy with a chance of rain showers, highs in the mid-40s, south winds to 20 miles an hour. And for the southern Seward Peninsula coast, partly sunny this morning, then becoming mostly cloudy, a chance of showers, highs in the upper 40s, east winds to 15 miles an hour. We'll have the extended forecast in about a half an hour here on KICY AM 850.

Serving all of Western Alaska and the Russian Far East, this is KICY AM 850. That was Natalie Figueroa with I'm Yours. We heard from Wendell Habitone before that, I Will Serve Thee. And I'm Patty Burchill. Thanks so much for joining me this Tuesday morning. I've got a note from the KICY clipboard. 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Here's Ryan Stevenson. 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

0: Kane with Brooke Leertwood, Jesus Lifted Me, here on KICY AM 850, at your service since Easter Sunday of 1960. We heard from the Hoskins family before that with The Real Palms of Victory. Well, it is May 19th, and today has been declared National Devil's Food Cake Day. That delicious, moist chocolate cake, can't beat it. It was not until commercial cocoa became widely available in the United States that Devil's Food Cake was made more popular. That was way back in 1898. And in 1902, Mrs. Rohr's new cookbook published a recipe called Devil's Food Cake, describing a dark, moist chocolate layer cake that differed from the lighter milk-based chocolate cakes of the period. And, you know, it's all uphill from there, right? As they say, that's the way it was. Box cakes brought Devil's Food Cake home to kitchens, and that was in 1948 when General Mills' Betty Crocker brand introduced chocolate and later Devil's Food Cake mixes, making it simple for home bakers to produce soft, dark chocolate cakes without starting from scratch. So there you go. Maybe today's that day to make a Devil's Food Cake. It is delicious.
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2: 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Sometimes that voice screams to be heard when we feel we've been wronged. 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But seeking peace in Jesus Christ relieves you from the need to always be justifying yourself. It releases the burden of needing to be seen and being the center of attention. Through this peace that surpasses all understanding, we are freed up to accept life and all its challenges.
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0: Here's Western Alaska's weather outlook from KICY AM 850. For eastern Norton Sound and the New Lotto Hills, including Stebbins and Ilum, mostly cloudy today with a chance of showers. Highs in the upper 50s, southeast winds to 20 miles an hour. And tonight, mostly cloudy, a chance of showers and a slight chance of thunderstorms this evening. Lows in the mid-30s, southeast winds to 15 miles an hour. For St. Lawrence Island, including Gamble and Savunga, cloudy skies today, a slight chance of showers and snow showers this morning, then a chance of showers and snow showers this afternoon. Areas of fog, highs in the upper 30s, northeast winds to 20 miles an hour. And tonight, a slight chance of showers this evening, cloudy with a slight chance of snow showers, areas of fog, lows around 30, east winds to 10 miles an hour. For the Bering Strait coast, including Teller and Shishmaref, mostly cloudy today, areas of fog this morning, showers this afternoon, highs in the upper 30s, northeast winds to 20 miles an hour. And tonight, showers and a slight chance of snow showers this evening, no snow accumulation, lows in the lower 30s, northeast winds to 10 miles an hour, becoming southeast around 10 miles an hour after midnight. For the Yukon Delta coast, including Cape Romanzoff and Hooper Bay, cloudy skies today, snow showers likely and a slight chance of showers this morning, then a chance of showers this afternoon, no snow accumulation, highs in the 40s, south winds to 10 miles an hour. And tonight, a chance of showers and a slight chance of thunderstorms this evening, then showers and a slight chance of snow showers after midnight. No snow accumulation. Lows in the lower 30s, southeast winds to 15.

15 miles an hour. For the lower Yukon River, including St. Mary's and Marshall, the flood warning for Russian Mission remains in effect until 10 p.m. Tuesday. Also, the flood watch for Russian Mission, Marshall, Pilot Station, and St. Mary's remains in effect through Tuesday evening. For today, cloudy with a chance of showers, highs in the lower 50s, south winds to 15 miles an hour. And tonight, mostly cloudy, showers this evening, then a chance of showers and a slight chance of snow showers after midnight. No snow accumulation, lows in the mid-30s, southeast winds to 15 miles an hour. For the Kuskokwim Delta, including Nightmute and Lower Kalskag. For today, areas of freezing fog and fog this morning, then mostly cloudy with a chance of rain showers. Highs in the mid-40s, south winds to 20 miles an hour. And tonight, a chance of rain showers this evening, then rain showers likely after midnight. Lows in the mid-30s, southeast winds to 25 miles an hour. And for the southern Seward Peninsula coast, including Nome and Banner Creek, partly sunny this morning, then becoming mostly cloudy, a chance of showers, highs in the upper 40s, east winds to 15 miles an hour. And tonight, mostly cloudy, a chance of showers this evening, then a slight chance of showers and snow showers after midnight. Lows in the mid-30s, southeast winds to 10 miles an hour. I'm Patty Burchill. That's the weather forecast from KICY, AM 850.

0: I decided to reach out to the Quit Line because I was tired of tobacco, tired of being stuck with that addiction. Quitting has impacted a lot of different things with my health for the better. When I'm out hunting or fishing, I don't get as exhausted. It was important to stay quit for the birth of my child because I just didn't want to miss out on things in his life. I would recommend calling the Quit Line. I think it was a really useful tool and ultimately is what helped me quit smoking.
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2: God's word for us today, for I'm not ashamed of the gospel because it is the power of God that brings salvation to everyone who believes, first to the Jew and then to the Gentile, Romans 1:16. The Apostle Paul was once a murderer of Christians. His conversion experience on the road to Damascus changed everything for him and the future of Christianity. Why? Because he lived from that day forward unapologetically a Christ follower, not ashamed of being known as one who took the power of salvation to all that he met. He started first with his Jewish friends and traveled on 3 mission journeys to go to the Gentiles, those non-Jews, along with the gospel across Europe and Asia. When was the last time you followed God's and Paul's example and unashamedly told someone of your faith in Jesus? This is Dr. Keith Hamilton, Alaska Christian College's president, reminding you that because he lives, you can face tomorrow.

0: This is Rudy Joseph from Hooper Bay, and this is KICY Nome.
1: Here's the fast forecast from KICY AM 850. For eastern Norton Sound and the Nulato Hills, mostly cloudy today with a chance of showers. Highs in the upper 50s, southeast winds to 20 miles an hour. For St. Lawrence Island, cloudy skies today. A slight chance of showers and snow showers this morning, then a chance of showers and snow showers this afternoon. Areas of fog, highs in the upper 30s, northeast winds to 20 miles an hour. For the Bering Strait coast, mostly cloudy today. Areas of fog this morning, showers this afternoon. Highs in the upper 30s, northeast winds to 20 miles an hour. For the Yukon Delta coast, cloudy skies today, snow showers likely and a slight chance of showers this morning, then a chance of showers this afternoon. No snow accumulation, highs in the 40s, south winds to 10 miles an hour. For the lower Yukon River, the flood warning for Russian Mission remains in effect until 10 p.m. Tuesday. Also, the flood watch for Russian Mission, Marshall, Pilot Station, and St. Mary's remains in effect through Tuesday evening. Today, cloudy with a chance of showers, highs in the lower 50s, south winds to 15 miles an hour. For the Kuskokwim Delta, areas of freezing fog and patchy fog this morning, then mostly cloudy with a chance of rain showers, highs in the mid-40s, south winds to 20 miles an hour. And for the southern Seward Peninsula coast, partly sunny this morning, then becoming mostly cloudy, a chance of showers, highs in the upper 40s, east winds to 15 miles an hour. We'll have the extended forecast in about a half an hour here on KICY AM 850.

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We heard from the Old Friends Quartet before that with Thanks to Calvary. Here's a note from the KICY clipboard. The Nome Port is hosting an open house this Thursday from 4 to 7 p.m. at Old St. Joe's. 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Music from the Buckland Quartet on the way, but first here's the 11th hour. I'd Like to Meet the Preacher. And it's here on KICY AM 850.

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1: When he was asked who was the most influential person in his life, George Bush, who followed in his father's footsteps as President of the United States, quickly responded, Jesus Christ. No, the answer hadn't been designed to win friends and votes, because that answer also alienated him from some people who are avowed enemies of Jesus Christ. Bush, who at one time drank too much and had too few goals for his life, was introduced to the claims of Christ through personal contact with Billy Graham. Question: would you also say that Jesus Christ is the most influential person in your life? Napoleon Bonaparte said, comparison is impossible between him and any other human being who ever lived, because he was the Son of God. He may have been a better general than theologian, but in this appraisal, Napoleon was right on target, recognizing him as the Son of God. If Jesus Christ was one of a kind, the unique fusion of both man and God, as the Bible clearly says, he is in a category of just one. When I wrote my book, Heroes, People Who Have Made a Difference in Our World, an interviewer asked me why I hadn't included a section on Jesus Christ. Very simple, I replied. Jesus Christ isn't on the same level with the courage showed by the men and women I wrote about. He's in a class all by himself. Faced with the criticism of a skeptical intellectual community, C.S. Lewis decided to find out for himself who Jesus Christ was. His search was also intensified by the evils he saw in war, as innocent people died, and the confusion of it all evoked the question, if there is a God, why doesn't he intercede in this madness and chaos which has engulfed our world? Lewis never had a Damascus Road kind of conversion, as did Saul long ago when a light shone from heaven and he heard the voice of Jesus. But as he studied the New Testament documents themselves, he gradually began to realize it makes more sense to accept and believe the story of God sending his son as a harmless infant than to offer any explanation of what happened. In his book, Mere Christianity, Lewis rebutted the position, I'm ready to accept Jesus as a great moral teacher, but not as the Son of God, saying the following, a man who was merely a man and said the sort of things Jesus said would not be a great moral teacher. He would either be a lunatic, on a level with the man who says he is a poached egg, or else he would be the devil of hell. You must make your choice. Either this man was and is the Son of God, or else a madman or something worse. You can shut him up for a fool, you can spit at him and kill him as a demon, or you can fall at his feet and call him Lord and God. But let's not come up with any patronizing nonsense about his being a great human teacher. He has not left that open to us, end quote. How put it any better? Someone had a sign painter portray an image of Christ as though he were looking directly into the eyes of those who traveled the busy highway. Underneath the painting was a challenge. Now it's your move. And as we come to the end of today's commentary, that's a fitting challenge to leave with you. Having confronted the claims of Christ's unique position as God's Son, who loved you and gave himself for you when he died on that cross, you have to decide, who is he? Now, it's your move. Indeed.
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0: Josiah Queen. That's Dusty Bibles here on KICY AM 850, Christian radio for the real people. We heard from the Burge family before that, When I Prayed Through. Jason Crabb started things off with Just As I Am. Our verse from God's Word today comes from the book of James, chapter 3, verses 17 and 18. But the wisdom that comes from heaven is first of all pure, then peace-loving, considerate, submissive, full of mercy and good fruit, impartial and sincere. Peacemakers who sow in peace reap a harvest of righteousness. That's James 3, verses 17 and 18 from the New International Version of the Bible.
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schools, including Stebbins and Ilum, mostly cloudy today with a chance of showers. Highs in the upper 50s, southeast winds to 20 miles an hour. And tonight, mostly cloudy, a chance of showers and a slight chance of thunderstorms this evening. Lows in the mid-30s, southeast winds to 15 miles an hour. For St. Lawrence Island, including Gamble and Savunga, cloudy skies today, a slight chance of showers and snow showers this morning, then a chance of showers and snow showers this afternoon. Areas of fog, highs in the upper 30s, northeast winds to 20 miles an hour. And tonight, a slight chance of showers this evening, cloudy with a slight chance of snow showers, areas of fog, lows around 30, east winds to 10 miles an hour. For the Bering Strait coast, including Teller and Shishmaref, mostly cloudy today. Areas of fog this morning, showers this afternoon. Highs in the upper 30s, northeast winds to 20 miles an hour. And tonight, showers and a slight chance of snow showers this evening. No snow accumulation. Lows in the lower 30s, northeast winds to 10 miles an hour, becoming southeast around 10 miles an hour after midnight. For the Yukon Delta coast, including Cape Romanzoff and Hooper Bay. Cloudy skies today, snow showers likely, and a slight chance of showers this morning, then a chance of showers this afternoon. No snow accumulation. Highs in the 40s, south winds to 10 miles an hour. And tonight, a chance of showers and a slight chance of thunderstorms this evening, then showers and a slight chance of snow showers after midnight. No snow accumulation. Lows in the lower 30s, southeast winds to 15 miles an hour. For the lower Yukon River, including St. Mary's and Marshall, the flood warning for Russian Mission remains in effect until 10 p.m. Tuesday. Also, the flood watch for Russian Mission, Marshall, Pilot Station, and St. Mary's remains in effect through Tuesday evening. For today, cloudy with a chance of showers, highs in the lower 50s, south winds to 15 miles an hour. And tonight, mostly cloudy, showers this evening, then a chance of showers and a slight chance of snow showers after midnight. No snow accumulation. Lows in the mid-30s, southeast winds to 15 miles an hour. For the Kuskokwim Delta, including Nightmute and Lower Kalskag. For today, areas of freezing fog and fog this morning, then mostly cloudy with a chance of rain showers. Highs in the mid-40s, south winds to 20 miles an hour. And tonight, a chance of rain showers this evening, then rain showers likely after midnight. Lows in the mid-30s, southeast winds to 25 miles an hour. And for the southern Seward Peninsula coast, including Nome and Banner Creek, partly sunny this morning, then becoming mostly cloudy, a chance of showers, highs in the upper 40s, east winds to 15 miles an hour. And tonight, mostly cloudy, a chance of showers this evening, then a slight chance of showers and snow showers after midnight. Lows in the mid-30s, southeast winds to 10 miles an hour. I'm Patty Burchill. That's the weather forecast from KICY, AM 850.

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2: 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How about the Heisman Trophy winner of 5 years ago? 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
1: With Alaska News, I'm Patty Burchell. Alaska lawmakers are planning to vote on a $13.9 billion compromise state operating budget that includes a $1,000 permanent fund dividend and a $200 energy rebate. In a 4-2 vote Sunday morning, a panel of House and Senate negotiators finalized a deal that combines two different versions of the budget, one passed by the Senate and the other by the House, preparing legislators for a final vote before the last regular day of the legislative session on Wednesday. Once passed by the legislature, the budget will go to Governor Mike Dunleavy, who may sign it or use his line item veto powers to eliminate or reduce specific items. The governor has never let a budget go into law without some vetoes. Legislators convened in January with the expectation that they would be facing a massive deficit in fiscal year 2027, which starts July 1. The Iran war and the subsequent closure of the Strait of Hormuz has sent oil prices soaring, resulting in hundreds of millions of dollars in extra revenue for the state. That eliminated the projected deficit, but lawmakers don't expect to have much left over for the permanent fund dividend. While a payment formula from the 1980s remains in state law, legislators since 2016 have adopted a surplus dividend approach, paying the dividend with what's left over after services are covered. Dunleavy proposed a $3,800 permanent fund dividend in December, which would have required deep spending from the state's savings accounts. The final version of the budget also contains $144 million in one-time bonus payments for public schools across the state, including $29 million intended to offset the high cost of heating fuel. The budget also proposes to fund a heating assistance program for Alaskans, increase Medicaid reimbursements for medical providers, send additional money to cities and boroughs, and increase funding for wildfire response. The operating budget advancing to a final vote is the last of four budget bills that lawmakers approve in an ordinary year. The state's supplemental budget, making changes to fiscal year 2026, was adopted in March and signed by the governor in April. The $2.5 billion capital budget, which funds construction and renovation projects statewide, is awaiting a final vote in the Senate. And Alaska's comprehensive mental health budget is moving in parallel to the operating budget and is expected to pass when the operating budget does. And that's Alaska News.
2: With the Wall Street Business Report, I'm Rich Thomason. Wall Street is trending lower as oil prices remain above $100 per barrel. Financial and energy markets remain unsure about the prospects for a resolution of the Iran war. Benchmark U.S. crude lost 41 cents to 103.97 per barrel. Brent crude dipped 95 cents to 111.15. Oil prices have fluctuated but largely remained above $100, with the summer driving season beginning on Monday. Investors are awaiting NVIDIA's first quarter results due tomorrow. The chipmaker is routinely blown past analyst expectations each quarter while forecasting more growth. Home Depot shares barely budged after the home improvement retailer's most recent results came out ahead of Wall Street's expectations. This even as profits fell from 1 year ago. For the Wall Street Business Report, I'm Rich Thomason.
3: Here's Western Alaska's weather forecast from KICY AM 850. For eastern Norton Sound and the Nulato Hills, including Stebbins and Elam. Today, mostly cloudy with a chance of showers, highs in the upper 50s, southeast winds to 20. And tonight, mostly cloudy, a chance of showers and a slight chance of thunderstorms in the evening, lows in the mid-30s, southeast winds to 15. For St. Lawrence Island, including Gamble and Savunga. Today, cloudy, a chance of showers and snow showers, areas of fog, highs in the upper 30s, northeast winds to 20. And tonight, a slight chance of showers in the evening, cloudy with a slight chance of snow showers, areas of fog, lows around 30, east winds to 10. For the Bering Strait coast, including Teller and King Island. Today, mostly cloudy, showers, highs in the upper 30s, northeast winds to 20. And tonight, showers and a slight chance of snow showers in the evening, lows in the lower 30s, northeast winds to 10, becoming southeast around 10 miles an hour after midnight. For the Yukon Delta coast, including Skemen Bay and Mountain Village. Today, cloudy, a chance of showers, highs in the 40s, south winds to 10. And tonight, a chance of showers and a slight chance of thunderstorms in the evening, then a showers and a slight chance of snow showers after midnight. Lows in the lower 30s, southeast winds to 15. For the Lower Yukon River, including St. Mary's and Marshall, there's a flood warning in effect until 10 p.m. tonight, and a flood watch in effect through Tuesday evening. Today's forecast, cloudy with a chance of showers, highs in the lower 50s, south winds to 15. And tonight, mostly cloudy, showers in the evening, then a chance of showers, then a slight chance of snow showers after midnight. Lows in the mid-30s, southeast winds to 15. For the Kuskokwim Delta, including Nightmute and Chivac, today mostly cloudy with a chance of rain showers, highs in the mid-40s, south winds to 20. And tonight, a chance of rain showers in the evening, then rain showers likely after midnight. Lows in the mid-30s, southeast winds to 25. And for the Southern Seward Peninsula coast, including Nome and Dexter, today mostly cloudy, a chance of showers, highs in the upper 40s, east winds to 15. And tonight, mostly cloudy, a chance of showers in the evening, then a slight chance of showers and snow showers after midnight. Lows in the mid-30s, southeast winds to 10. I'm Cody, and that's your weather forecast from KICY AM 850.
1: Here are today's Ptarmigan Telegraph messages from KICY AM 850. To Raina Moore in Nome from Uncle Booney, happiest birthday. Once again, to Raina Moore in Nome from Uncle Booney, happiest birthday. And to the residents of Brevig Mission and Teller from Graphite One, we will be in Brevig Mission for a community meeting Monday, June 1st from 2 to 5 p.m. at the Multipurpose Hall. There will also be a community meeting in Teller Tuesday, June 2nd from 2 to 5 at the Teller School. Learn about the ongoing permitting process and the next steps for the project. For more information, call 907-687-1184. Once again, to the residents of Brevig Mission and Teller from Graphite One, we will be in Brevig Mission for a community meeting Monday, June 1st from 2 to 5 p.m. at the Multipurpose Hall. There will also be a community meeting in Teller Tuesday, June 2nd from 2 to 5 p.m. at the Teller School. Learn about the ongoing permitting process and the next steps for the project. For more information, call 907-687-1184. And if you have a personal message you'd like us to send for you, give us a call, 1-800-478-5429 or 907-443-2213. You can also send an email to office@kicy.org, and we'll get your Ptarmigan Telegraph message on the air.

0: time for the Fishing Report from the Alaska Department of Fish and Game. 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
1: This is the Alaska Department of Fish and Game in Nome with an informational update for Norton Sound salmon and crab fisheries. King salmon returns are expected to be weak and similar to last year's run, with no harvestable surplus available. The department expects chum salmon to likewise be below average. We also expect the pink salmon run to be above average for an even-numbered year based on the presence of juvenile pink salmon in the Bering Sea Surface Trawl Survey in 2025. The 2026 coho salmon returns are predicted to be near the five-year average and support a limited commercial fishery. Directed commercial fishing for king salmon is not expected, and the sale of incidentally caught king salmon in the commercial fisheries will not be allowed if the subsistence fishery is closed. Chum salmon harvest is forecasted to be between 5,000 and 25,000 fish, with most of the harvest expected as incidental catch in the coho salmon fisheries in southern Norton Sound. In even-numbered years, pink salmon abundance is consistently higher than in odd-number years, and harvest is expected to be between 5,000 and 25,000 fish, dependent on market interest. The coho salmon run is expected to be similar to last year, but because of below-average ocean survival conditions in recent years, and the commercial harvest is expected to be between 20,000 and 50,000 fish. In the Port Clarence District, the commercial fishery is expected to remain closed because of continued lack of market interest. Winter king crab subsistence reports are due June 6th and are required to be submitted whether the permit holder fished or not. Permits can be turned into the Nome office, either to staff or the drop-off box located near the Front Street entrance. Or you can report your permit online. Failure to report can result in the loss of future permits and or fines. The winter commercial king crab fishery harvested 17,697 pounds of king crab. That's 83% of the available 21,400 pound quota allotted to the winter fishery, with 17 fishermen participating. The remaining 3,703 pounds of the winter crab GHL will be transferred to the summer season quota, resulting in a summer season king crab quota GHL of approximately 230,000 pounds. The summer season king crab commercial fishery is expected to open on Monday, June 15, 2026. Fishermen can register their vessels and pick up pot tags at the Nome Fish and Game office during normal business hours. Fishermen in the surrounding villages may register their vessels and have pot tags mailed to them via Bering Air by contacting the department. Fishermen are reminded to complete their vessel registration and CFEC requirements prior to June 15th opening date. Fishermen are required to have their physical CFEC card in their possession or an immediate fishing authorization prior to registering their vessel and receiving pot tags. Obtaining subsistence permits and reporting harvest is available online and can be found by going to www.adfg.alaska.gov. If you are unable to get your permit online, the department will issue you a permit at the Nome office. Village residents can also call 1-800-560-2271 if they need a permit, and the department will mail one out. For any questions regarding the upcoming fishing season, please call Fish and Game in Nome at 907-443-5167 or 1-800-560-2271. This has been an informational update from the Alaska Department of Fish and Game in Nome. Hey, stay safe out there and good luck.
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3: The next gnome tide will be a low tide at 12:52 p.m., followed by a high tide at 5:41 p.m. The marine forecast for Western Alaska coastal waters out to 15 nautical miles posted at 3:46 a.m. Tuesday, May 19, outlook to Wednesday. Zone 2802, Doll Point to Kwikpak. Today, east winds 10 knots, becoming south, seas 2 feet, subsiding. Tonight, south winds 10 knots, seas 2 feet. Wednesday, southeast winds 15 knots, seas 3 feet. Zone 2803, Kwikpak to Cape Stevens. Today, east winds 10 knots. Tonight, south winds 10 knots. Wednesday, east winds 10 knots. Zone 2804, Cape Stevens to Moses Point. Today, southeast winds 15 knots, seas 3 feet. Tonight, south winds 15 knots, seas 2 feet. Wednesday, east winds 10 knots, seas 2 feet. Zone 2805, Moses Point to Sledge Island. Today, east winds 10 knots, seas 2 feet. Tonight, southeast winds 10 knots, seas 2 feet. Wednesday, east winds 10 knots, seas 2 feet. Zone 2806, Sledge Island to Wales. Today, northeast winds 15 knots, seas 3 feet, subsiding, fog. Tonight, southeast winds 10 knots, seas 2 feet. Wednesday, east winds 15 knots, seas 3 feet. Zone 2816, the south side of St. Lawrence Island. There's a small craft advisory in effect this morning. For today, northeast winds 25 knots, decreasing to 10 knots, seas 4 feet, fog. Tonight, east winds 10 knots, seas 2 feet, fog. Wednesday, east winds 15 knots, seas 3 feet, fog. Zone 2817, the north side of St. Lawrence Island. There's a small craft advisory in effect through this afternoon. Today, northeast winds 25 knots, seas 6 feet, fog. Tonight, east winds 10 knots, seas 4 feet, fog. Wednesday, east winds 15 knots, seas 4 feet, fog.

at your service since Easter Sunday of 1960. You're listening to KICY AM 850. That was Chase Skelton with Hearts on Fire. And here's a quick note from the KICY clipboard. The Nome Port is hosting an open house on Thursday from 4 to 7 p.m. at Old St. Joe's. Drop in to learn about upcoming Port of Nome projects, ask questions, and share feedback. Next, Johnny and Darlene Ulak, He Whispers Sweet Peace to Me.

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0: Francesca Battistelli, He Knows My Name, right here on Christian Radio for the Real People, KICY, AM 850. Our story this afternoon, you know, we've heard of grannies going on the defensive, right, protecting themselves against crooks, but we haven't seen too many stories of the grannies becoming the crooks. A German security guard was bruised and battered by an 83-year-old woman trying to steal a stepladder from a building site. The young security guard was forced to call for backup after the elderly woman flew into a rage when he tried to retrieve the stepladder from her to prevent her from stealing it. The old lady allegedly punched and bit the guard before backup arrived, police, to take her into custody.
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1: Here's Western Alaska's weather forecast from KICY AM 850. For Eastern Norton Sound and the Nulato Hills, including Stebbins and Elam. Today, mostly cloudy with a chance of showers. Highs in the upper 50s. Southeast winds to 20. And tonight, mostly cloudy. A chance of showers and a slight chance of thunderstorms in the evening. Lows in the mid-30s. Southeast winds to 15. For St. Lawrence Island, including Gamble and Savunga. Today, cloudy. A chance of showers and snow showers. Areas of fog. Highs in the upper 30s. Northeast winds to 20. And tonight, a slight chance of showers in the evening. Cloudy with a slight chance of snow showers. Areas of fog. Lows around 30. East winds to 10. For the Bering Strait coast, including Teller and King Island. Today, mostly cloudy. Showers. Highs in the upper 30s. Northeast winds to 20. And tonight, showers and a slight chance of snow showers in the evening. Lows in the lower 30s. Northeast winds to 10, becoming southeast around 10 miles an hour after midnight. For the Yukon Delta coast, including Skemen Bay and Mountain Village. Today, cloudy, a chance

showers, highs in the 40s, south winds to 10. And tonight, a chance of showers and a slight chance of thunderstorms in the evening, then a showers and a slight chance of snow showers after midnight. Lows in the lower 30s, southeast winds to 15. For the Lower Yukon River, including St. Mary's and Marshall, there's a flood warning in effect until 10 p.m. tonight, and a flood watch in effect through Tuesday evening. Today's forecast, cloudy with a chance of showers, highs in the lower 50s, south winds to 15. And tonight, mostly cloudy, showers in the evening, then a chance of showers, then a slight chance of snow showers after midnight. Lows in the mid-30s, southeast winds to 15. For the Kuskokwim Delta, including Nightmute and Chivek, today mostly cloudy with a chance of rain showers, highs in the mid-40s, south winds to 20. And tonight, a chance of rain showers in the evening, then rain showers likely after midnight. Lows in the mid-30s, southeast winds to 25. And for the Southern Seward Peninsula coast, including Nome and Dexter, today mostly cloudy, a chance of showers, highs in the upper 40s, east winds to 15. And tonight, mostly cloudy, a chance of showers in the evening, then a slight chance of showers and snow showers after midnight. Lows in the mid-30s, southeast winds to 10. I'm Cody, and that's your weather forecast from KICY AM 850.

0: And then you want to start looking for symptoms of burnout, which are things like excessive fatigue, even after you've had a good night's rest.
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0: But I think one of the telltale symptoms is you start feeling apathy towards the things that you used to love doing.
2: That's a sign.
0: The things you used to be excited about. Mm-hmm. Let's say you used to be excited about, you know, I'm so looking forward to going to work and helping people. And now I'm like, I don't really feel like doing this anymore. I'm tired. You start feeling a little bit resentful, a little bit bitter, a little bit jaded. Honestly, it can also come with physical symptoms. As far as headaches and muscle aches and pains and all the different things that you don't know what to attribute it to, but it's causing you to feel depleted. And you want to be on the lookout for those kind of things.
1: More wisdom from Deborah Falada today at FamilyMinute.org.
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